sometimes it's there before I have a chance to acknowledge it. Before starting your transmission, please give a call to me and say, hey, am I getting in okay? And once I confirm that you are, then you can share your longer comments. Otherwise, we might be listening to a whole bunch of static and noise rather than your meaningful comments. Now, and this is a good time to emphasize, this is a good practice to use all the time. Don't be too quick to talk. Pause a couple seconds before hitting the PTT button. This is good repeater etiquette. The pauses are especially helpful for those on digital. When you do click your push-to-talk button, wait a second or two before starting to speak. We want to hear what you have to say. Also, the repeater has a three-minute timer. If you talk for more than 3 minutes without letting up on your mic button, the repeater completely shuts down until you release your PTT. So every 2 to 3 minutes, release your PTT button. If you're on RF, just like this, for a moment, you don't need to let the repeater carrier drop, and that lets the repeater reset. Okay, we're going to start the check-in process tonight, but however, the questions for tonight, if I could bring them back up here on my teleprompter in front of me. Okay, there are two questions. Name two events that were personally meaningful or impactful enough for you to remember where you were when you heard about them, and elaborate on why these events were so impactful. So again, two events that were personally meaningful or impactful enough for you to remember where you were when you heard about them. And please elaborate a little bit. Also, the second question, name the most impressive museum you have ever visited and explain why it was so impressive. This is WA3VEE, and this is the 146.985 Roundtable. And we're going to start the check-in process very shortly here. And we have two check-in lists. We have one for short-time list, and we have another one for regular check-ins. And we're going to start with the short-time list here, and we have that broken into two pieces. So those who can't stick around for very long, or have other commitments or whatever, that's our short time list. And I will call now for digital stations for that list. 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

0: Acknowledge Alan, K3KB, and Greg. Good to hear you, Greg, W3DIB. Any other check-ins, and we'll call again at the end of our comments here for the short-timers, but any other check-ins, any mode, digital or RF, for the short-time list, please call now. Heard. Again, our questions. Name two events that were personally meaningful or impactful enough for you to remember where you were when you heard about them. And please elaborate a little bit on each one. Next, name the most impressive museum you ever visited and why. Why it was so impressive, that is. Alan, good to hear you. K3KB, and are you settled in your new digs yet? K3KB, and then you'll turn it over to Greg, W3DIB. Alan, your comments, please.
1: Yeah, very good, Ron. WA3PEE, this is K3KB, and thanks for taking the host chair tonight. Well, let's see, two events. Well, the first thing that comes to mind, I remember the Kennedy assassination, and I remember exactly where I was. I was just out of high school working for Curtis Publishing Company as a stock boy. And I remember I was in the aisle, somewhere in the aisle, and somebody mentioned that Kennedy had been assassinated. And I'll never forget that. It was just totally overwhelming and a long, long, long time ago, but that's something I'll never forget. Not sure about, there's a lot of other secondary things, birth of a children and whatnot, but nothing is more impactful, I guess, than, you know, just at that point, I think I might have been 19 or 20 or something, and it was just the most eventful thing that at my young age at that point that I had ever experienced. Is just that could not believe what I heard. But with that being said, and let's see, the most impressive museum that I can recall, and there's been a couple, and I'm thinking of the Air Force Museum in Indiana. I think it's in Indianapolis. I didn't get to fully see it because I was only there for a short period of time with my then father-in-law. We were doing a cross-country trip, and we only had a few hours. But he knew I was into airplanes, and so we stopped in there. But so the most impressive one is the Smithsonian Air and Space Museum, and that has so much stuff. That I could probably spend a week in there and still not experience it all. But that to me is the most impressive. And so there's so many other things that you can do in there, just not walk around, but there's other activities that you can experience. And there's flight simulators and whatnot. But the Air and Space Museum, part of Smithsonian Institute, in my opinion, is at least the best museum that I visited, particularly because I've got an interest in flying and model aviation and aviation in itself. So back to, let's see, Greg, W3DIB. 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
2: Excellent. K3KB, this is W3DIB. Ron, thanks for taking the chair. Always sound good on that intro. Let's see. Man, I was trying to think of the first two, and I was trying to stay positive on it, but, you know, it's crazy how sometimes the more negative things in life kind of plant themselves in your brain. In my lifetime, probably the most memorable thing, and I remember where I was I mean, obviously 9/11. That's one of the things that you don't forget. You never will. The other one that was meaningful, and I'm struggling to think of one for this. It's kind of funny, like I would figure it would just stand up in my memory, kind of like the other one did, and you would just like know, like, oh yeah, this thing here. But I don't know. I don't have too much like that. So I guess I will move over to the most impressive museum I've ever seen. I think it's personally probably because I'm a little bit biased and very interested, have been interested in the subject for years. And there's probably museums that have more impressive collections, but it is the Connections Museum out in Seattle, Washington. It's a telephone museum, and they have old electromechanical switches. They go back as far as the 1920s, 1917, with things like panel offices that used things called Stroger, however you pronounce it, Stroger switches. They're kind of like the rotary. They turn, and then they slide up. 100% electromechanical, lots of clicking, lots of slamming, lots of probably some sparking because you're dealing with plus 48 volts and battery. They've got that there. They've got number one crossbar. They've got number five crossbar. They've got number one AESS. They just recently, when I was there in 2023, added a DMS-10, which is like one of the, you know, probably late 90s, mid-90s digital switches. But that was kind of where things were before all this voice over IP stuff took over. And

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0: if your VPN's acting up again like maybe last time, if that was the issue. But we'll come back to you there for sure. I want to hear the rest of your comments. I know everybody else does too, for sure. So let us give it one more try here and see if you're there. If not, we'll move on, and then we will come back. W3DIB, WA3VEE with the 146985 roundtable. One more comment. 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
1: The new digs won't be ready till October. So I forgot to answer your question. New digs, they say October 22, I think they say that's a hard date. I think it's a soft date, but you know how these things go. But that's when we're supposed to settle on the new digs, a little bit closer to the repeater. And I'm still trying to figure out what I'm going to do antenna-wise. I think I'm going to take this 5/8 wave with me, and I'm probably now going to have to do a NFED random length wire, because there's nothing out the back at the new digs where I can hook a dipole, at least at this juncture. Anyway, back to you, Ron, WA3VE, K3KB.
0: KB, WA3VE. Excellent. Thanks for the fill-in, Alan. Very, very good. And be anxious to hear the updates as they come along. And, yeah, a lot of times it's weather-related for sure. Greg, let's give you one more shot before we go on. But we'll come back to you for sure. Definitely want to hear what you had to say there. I'm not hearing you on the input either up here. But, Alan, you're 10 over down here in Westchester over by the hospital. So just so you know. And I'd be interested to hear what your new signal is going to sound like in the new place. One more try. 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
2: 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Am I making it in?
0: Sir, what happened?
2: Battery in the HT just went, and because it's silent, I didn't know. So how much did you guys hear?
0: You stopped at, I think it was before all this digital stuff took over, dot, dot, dot. That was it, dead air.
2: Gotcha. Yeah, so I'll just pick it up. The Seattle Museum, the Connections Museum, definitely was an awesome thing. They didn't have availability. They weren't going to be open when I was there for my Microsoft conference. They made an exception, and they actually, I gave them a donation well ahead of time, said, hey, the donation's yours either way. I said, if you can make an exception, you can make an appointment for me and bring me in, and that's exactly what they did, and I got, like, a one-on-one tour with the volunteers that work there. So it was kind of like, it'd be as if, like, you asked to join the 985, and instead of just getting permission to use the repeater, you know, you got invited up to the repeater site and got the full tour of how everything operated, and that's kind of how I got treated there. So definitely the Seattle Connections Museum is an excellent place to go see if you're ever there, and if you're into any kind of, like, how telephone switching used to work. They keep the things up and running, and they maintain them well past their usable service life, which is actually kind of amazing. So that's all I had. And I did not hear who was after me because I kind of fell out. I think he turned it back over to K3KB. So I'll turn it back over to you, Ron. I'll be in and out. I will try to get back on. I'm actually away from home, and I wanted to see if I could make it in. So I will turn it back to Net Control, WA3VEE. This is W3DIB, Thursday Night Roundtable.
0: Great, Greg. Yeah, you were it. So I'm going to call up for check-ins here in a minute. But all very, very good. Well, I used to work in a step-by-step office in Wilmington at 9th and Tatnall, Diamond State Telephone, and I know exactly what you're talking about with the cans and the step-by-step relay and all that kind of relay switches and so on. Yes, very, very noisy. That was the 6-5 exchange down there, the main exchange in Wilmington. So it was all very, very good. So all excellent questions or excellent comments, I should say. Let's give one more call out for short-time check-ins. Any mode, anywhere, anyhow. 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
0: In West Bradford, let's see. I'm trying to remember. Adam, it's great to, great to hear you. By the way, Chris passes along his very best. Questions for tonight. Name two events that were personally meaningful or impactful enough for you to remember where you were when you heard about them, and elaborate on why these events were so impactful. Second question, name the most impressive museum you ever visited and explain why or what made it impressive. 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
3: Okay, Ron, yeah. 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And I guess events that I remember that were impactful enough that I remember, I heard the first few guys talking about stuff, and I was about to say the solar eclipses, but that was something that I planned out. So it wasn't like a random thing that happened that I remember where I was when I happened. I was where I was because I was there on purpose. They were probably the most memorable things, especially the second one where I had both my kids with me, and they were absolutely blown away by it. But as far as actual events that happened, I do remember where I was when 9/11 happened, and that was kind of a weird day because I was supposed to buy a car from a guy outside of Reading. And I was like, "Well, are we still doing this?" And I guess the tag place where we transferred the title, they were still open. They're like, "Yeah, we're still open." And it was weird because there was nobody on the roads. It was deserted. I want to say the other thing that I very clearly remember was when the Sandy Hook shootings happened at that school in Connecticut. It was in 2012. I was in Minnesota for work. It was actually just a few weeks before I relicensed. I even had my ham radio license manual out with me because it was a few, I actually took my exam in January of 2013 and got my new call, KB3ZUV. I used to be KB3EDK, Echo Delta Kilo. And I just remember because I was out there in Minnesota and I was out there with my coworkers out there, and we were all just having lunch. And the news came across what was going down, and it just like ruined our lunch. We were just like, at this restaurant in downtown Minneapolis talking about what we were doing. And all of a sudden we were like, we're not going to get any more work done today. This is awful. I mean, the one guy actually, cause he actually had, he had two young kids at home. He actually was just like, he just bailed out. He's like, yeah, I don't feel like working today. This is too upsetting. So that was the other one. That was the other one that was as bad as 9/11, where we were just like, stop what you're doing and, you know, put down. And I very clearly remember I was at a restaurant in downtown Minneapolis when that news of that awful tragedy broke. So those would be the two that stuck with me. And then obviously I mentioned the solar eclipses, much happier circumstances for that. So moving on to the second question, museum, best museum and why. I heard Greg talking about that. I don't think Longwood Gardens counts as a museum. I'm actually going there tomorrow, Greg, if you're still listening. My younger daughter's class has a field trip, and I got to chaperone that. It's not really a museum, though. The best pure museum, this is going to be an odd one. This one's out of left field. I don't think people would be thinking about this one too much. It's the Andy Warhol Museum in Pittsburgh, Pennsylvania. Really, really, really immersive, all-encompassing. Doesn't even feel like a museum. It almost feels like the museum is the piece of art. I mean, obviously there's some rooms that have his stuff of his artwork, but the museum itself is almost like a piece of art, the way it's laid out. And it was built after he died, so what? So whoever designed the museum, whoever the architect for that, should probably take credit for how it's laid out. But some of the rooms that you go through when you walk through there, it doesn't even feel like you're in an art museum. It almost feels like you're almost like on like another planet. Just some of the exhibits there, where like you're walking into a room and the entire room is like a piece of art with like these like Mylar balloons floating around. It stuck with me, and this was 25 years ago. I can't even imagine what it's like nowadays, but that was one that stuck with me. I'd never been to any other museum that was quite like it. I've been to some really, really good museums, especially some of those air and space museums out in DC, but the Warhol in Pittsburgh, it was like a museum that wasn't even really a museum. And so I like to go back sometime. I'll have to take the kids back and see how it's changed in 25 years. So maybe it hasn't changed that much. Something to think about next time I'm out on that side of the state. Anyway, let's keep things moving. Thanks for letting me in here late, Ron. I appreciate it, and I hope everybody else is enjoying this last couple days of mild weather before the heat wave next week. Get ready for it. It's on the way. 7-3, back to WA3VEE from KB3ZUV. Claire.
0: Good, Adam. Interesting comments all the way around. Well, I definitely remember the Kennedy assassination. I was in seventh grade in Wilmington. It was a beautiful day, too. Beautiful, at least in Wilmington it was. And remember it well. And, of course, I have to agree with the Air and Space Museum, the Smithsonian. And Sandy Hook, remember that very, very well. And, my goodness, the other thing is Mount St. Helens in 1981. I, of course, was home, but I remember it just so vividly. Because just 5 years before, I was out there, and I had driven all the way, almost all the way to Mount St. Helens there near Spirit Lake, and here it was completely blown up, and that whole area was devastated. And in 1986, 5 years after the great eruption, Deb and I took a helicopter ride inside the crater, and that was very, very impressive. You guys know me with the camera, so some of the best and most interesting photography I ever did. When you're looking straight out the helicopter and you're looking straight down, the guy who flew it was an ex-Vietnam veteran helicopter pilot, and he did a superb job. So just things that you remember. And, of course, the Antique Wireless Association Museum up in the Bloomfield, New York, very impressive, including the spark gap transmitter they have, which is not hooked up, of course, to the outside, but just a huge, huge 13,000 volt spark gap generator, and also the replica of the Titanic Marconi room, for sure. So very, very impressive. 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

0: way, NET acknowledges WHCRW and, of course, W3GMS/8 out in Dayton at the Hamvention. So can't wait to hear the comments from you guys, that's for sure. Okay, the questions for this evening. Oh, my goodness, lost them here. Hold on. Here we are. Okay, name two events that were personally meaningful or impactful enough for you to remember where you were when you heard about them. Elaborate on why they were so impactful. And, of course, name the most impressive museum. This should be very interesting, Joe. That you have that you have ever visited, and explain what made it so impressive. CR, kick us off in the digital realm, then we'll go to the regular analog check-ins. A little different tonight. 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
1: Very good, Ron. Thanks for taking the chair tonight. Let's see. Well, I could think of a couple things that happened. You know, the Kennedy assassination. I was in high school, and I was on my way home. Then there was the Challenger explosion. I was out at Fort Indiantown Gap when we heard that news. And the obvious one is the World Trade Center, September 11th. I was at work that day, but that sort of put a, you know, everywhere there was a TV, you know, everybody stopped work and run to the TV, see what was going on. And museum, the Stephen F., what's his name, Udvar Hazy Center. That's part of the Smithsonian down near Dulles Airport. And, you know, I'm an aviation enthusiast, and that's like being in the candy store. With that, let's go to tongue-tied. Let's go to Joe. W3GMS, WHCRW.
2: Okay, very good, CR and all. And Ron, thanks for picking up my slot here this evening for the 985 roundtable. I do appreciate it. We'll make it up to you somehow. And great questions here this evening. I'll stick to the rules and just give two of them for the events that were very impactful. And I could make a list of probably 10 things, including my first time operating my mentor, Harry W3FDY, his big transmitter. But even before I heard anybody's comments, I put the JFK assassination as one item. And I was in sixth grade in Beaver Creek Elementary School, and that's in the Downingtown School District, not too far from where Woody used to live, W3TTW on Highland Avenue. And I'll never forget that because we had this very archaic PA system with these white speaker grills, and they would come on with tones, and that meant an announcement followed. So I'll never forget that. And I was always trying to get into the equipment to modify the audio on the PA system because it was really had no lows, had some mid-range, and it was really high-pitched stuff. So that was the first one. The other one, obviously, is 9/11. Very, very impactful and just a tragedy. And all the assaults and killings, I could go on and on about all those, and especially Sandy Hook. I think that was one of the early ones. And that, you know, so forth and so on. But I'll stick to the two, JFK and 9/11. Impressive museum. I've seen a lot of impressive museums, but being a spark chaser, I have to say the Antique Wireless Association up in East Bloomfield, New York, has to lead that that list. And I know Ron's been up there, but I don't think anybody else has been up there to see it. And it's not some little museum in the back hole or back closet of some building. It's a massive, massive museum I think we have four buildings. Two are currently occupied, and it's just...

0: WA staff that is paid. So it's a pretty remarkable organization. The other one, I put down two, and I don't know whether you guys want to consider this a museum, but I love going down to Williamsburg, Virginia, for the historical artifacts and, you know, looking at the early medical tools that they used for very, very early surgeries and other things. And I just really enjoy Williamsburg and a lot more, but I'll stop there. And I think I was the tail gunner on the digital check-in. So back to you, Ron. WA3VEE, W3GMS, Portable 8 in Dayton, Ohio.
1: Good, Joe. And also, I think we're going to have a good breakfast tomorrow. And again, highest congratulations for your achievement award that you're going to get at Hamvention tomorrow. Hard-earned, well-deserved. So your mentoring speaks for itself. So definitely enjoy it. As I said on the air to you earlier, when I was on my way up to Chris's to do cat care, definitely savor it. It's these things come once in a lifetime, especially that kind of recognition. So we'll be very interested to hear when you get back how that all was, and how I've never been to Hamvention yet in 53 years of being licensed. So definitely want to hear what's going on out there for sure. And hopefully next year I can make it out there. So very good. Excellent. Now we're going to move to all check-ins, analog and digital, for the regular list for 985. Spread them out a little bit. So this is WA3VE looking for primarily analog, but we'll take digital late check-ins as well. So any check-ins for the roundtable, please call now.
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0: 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Any additional check-ins, any mode for the regular list here on the 985 round table? 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

0: Very, very good, Scott. We have you on the list. We'll do another call for check-ins here once we get through some comments. Okay, very, very good. So we've got NA3CW, KC3, okay. AF3 said Jim, and we've got another Jim, KD3CNE, Dave, KA3GLI, and Scott, W3KZG. Okay, the questions for tonight. Name two events that were personally meaningful or impactful enough for you to remember where you were when you heard about them. Elaborate on why these events were so impactful. Secondly, name the most impressive museum you ever visited and what made it so impressive. Chuck, good talk to you earlier today. NA3CW, WA3VEE.
1: Thank you, Ron. WA3VEE. This is NA3CW. In the booming, growing, exploding metropolis of Parkersburg, PA. If you don't believe me, look at 30 and 10. Good evening, one and all. And Joe, again, congratulations, and glad you had a safe trip out there. I assume it's safe.

0: you're talking. And Ron, thanks for driving the bus. And KD3CNE, welcome back. And I hope it's a long string for a long time. So, two events. At my age, it's a lot of events, but there's a couple that, you know, one that's been brought up, the Challenger explosion. I was on a field service call near Buffalo, New York in January. So you can imagine I'm dreaming of a white field trip. I forget the plant that I was visiting, but I was dealing with an ultrasonic welder at the time. And I just got out of my car, came from the airport, got out of my car, went into the front office, and everybody's watching TV. And I said, what's going on? And they said, this is, you know, January 1986. And I said, what's going on? They said, the Challenger blew up. I said, yeah, right. And I said, no, look. And they showed, you know, it had just happened, and they were showing the clip over and over again. And I thought, wow. Enough said on that. The other one that maybe not everybody would bring up is I remember when the Beatles were on Ed Sullivan in 1964, February 1964. I was in Aunt Rita's house in Manioc, I think. And we were on the second floor in the master bedroom because all the adults were downstairs, but the youngins were upstairs, all crammed in this bedroom with a black and white portable TV, of course. Portable meaning you could actually move it without, you know, hand truck. A black and white portable TV, and there's the Beatles singing She Loves You, Yeah, Yeah, Yeah. And, you know, some were wondering, what is this all about? So, let's see, 1964. What was I doing in 1964? I was 11. And so watching all the girls in the audience screeching their heads off so they couldn't possibly have heard anything, I was like, really? When I was 11. So, yeah. I remember, and, since then, it's always a showstopper when I was at work or whatever. They're talking about, you know, somebody just turned 40 and they feel so old. I said, hey, dude, I remember when the Beatles were new. Museums. I've been in a bunch. Of course, the Air Force Museum at Dayton is staggering. But one that kind of surprised me was relatively recently, we are at the Corning Museum of Glass, and you think, how interesting could that be? Well, I can tell you, if you've ever made anything, and this makes a difference, if you've never made anything, it may not be that interesting to you. If you've ever made anything, and you know how hard it is to make something and make it well, it's a fascinating and huge museum. I just wish, you know, I had more time and carrying around a stool, because it's just endless. They have stuff going back thousands of years, like thousands of years B.C., made of glass, and some of it is just absolutely stunning. And you think, how in the world did they do it? They have, you know, modern art, contemporary art. They have, you know, middle-aged art, they have ancient art, they have archaeology art, everything you could possibly imagine in glass, and a whole lot of stuff you couldn't possibly imagine in glass, some form of glass, colors, textures, sculptures, whatever. And it was just stunning to walk around and see what was in that museum. And how in the world some of this stuff got made is staggering. Plus, they have the mirror of the 102-inch mirror that was on the Mount Palomar telescope, which at the time was the biggest in the world. They made it, I think, in the 30s. Is actually the second mirror that Corning made for that project. The first one cracked in Nobody had ever made a mirror that big before. And so they cast it, and it weighed, you know, tons and tons. And then they spent years polishing it until they finally got it down to where it was, you know, the surface variation was something like, you know, the thickness of a hair compared to the distance to the moon. It was that accurate. And then they put metallization on it stuff. But they, you know, where fiber optic came from, where Pyrex came from, all this kind of stuff. Fascinating museum. Very memorable. And if you ever get up and want to see the Pennsylvania Grand Canyon, take a trip over to Corning and catch the museum. It may surprise you. So that's enough out of me. Over to Mr. Bill, KC300K, NA3CW.
1: NA3CW, KC300K. Thanks, Chuck. I think I'll explain why in a moment. And Ron, thanks for taking the chair tonight. Great questions. And before I start, yes, Metropolis of Parksburg, Chuck, build a Walmart and they will come. Well, I guess I'm going to start with the second question first. And it's a hard one for me because I've worked on a lot of museums. I've seen most of the big ones that people named. But the one, one of the ones I was going to name, Chuck just did a great job of explaining, which was the Corning Museum. We were on a motorcycle trip back from New York, and we stopped at lunch. We were going to look at the gift shop and get something to eat, and we were there till it closed. And everything Chuck said, it's just a fascinating place from the art to the history. As Chuck said, the technology. You think about all the glass products that were made, windshields, the tubes. As Chuck said, the mirror. It's just, it was a fascinating place. I'd highly recommend going up there. And that's not a bad drive. He said just above Wellsboro. I just love that. And the only thing I can really add that Chuck didn't mention was the architecture itself. It was one of the most beautifully designed museums I've seen as far as the lighting, the natural lighting, and the layout of the museums. It is just an incredible place. And, of course, you can imagine there's a lot of glass. So, continuing with the museums, I've worked on many, many of them, and it's really hard to pick. I'll just give another category, which is museum homes. I've worked on a number of them, and I guess if I had to pick one, I'd say it's a George Read House in historic Newcastle. It's just an incredible, incredible building, and it's more about how the people lived and functioned in that house, and the difference in lifestyle between people. If you picture the main manor part of the house, it's picture Monticello. It's the same punch and gown, same ornate interior in the rooms of Monticello. You walk through the doors in the main section to the servants and the helps, and it's the most primitive, austere, you know, late 1700s primitive living you could imagine. And it's just, you walk through a door and it's going from one world to the other. So that's probably for the museums to me. It'd be Corning or the George Read House. And as far as memorable moments, they're the same ones that most people have. I was at the airport on 95 when I heard about the 9/11, and I was in seventh grade at Stetson when I heard about John F. Kennedy. I'd have timed it out there. Hopefully that was my timer and it worked. So with that, I'll pass it over to, can you see my own list? Is it Jim, if I'm wrong? AF3Z, if I'm not, correct me there, Ron. KC300OK.
2: I'm at all, Bill. Happy to do it, and happy to, you're right, it is Jim. So, Jim, go ahead and pick it up, AF3Z, WA3VEE with the round table.
3: All right, very good. Thank you. Thank you, Bill. Thank you, Ron. And, yeah, good to hear you out there, Joe, if you're still listening. I'm going to go a little different direction, just to try to be a little different. First thing I wrote down was Kennedy assassination, and Chuck mentioning the Beatles. We came home from youth group or something at church, and you know, turned on the TV to see the Beatles on Ed Sullivan. But I chose to sort of, and some of the reason they're impactful, some things impact you, you know, when you're a kid. And it can be a lasting kind of impact, too. Might not be the same one that would be the most impactful now, but anyway. Well, I'm not sure which ones I use. So anyway, the one I put down here was the moon landing, and partially because of where I was, the moon landing, I was working at Camp Horseshoe, and I might have mentioned this before. For those who know Horseshoe, kind of center, it's like an old barn building, and upstairs was a big room they used for gathering people together. And I helped with, I worked in that building, slept in that building. And I don't remember where we got the TVs, but we got, and I'm pretty sure they were black and white TVs, almost positive. But we sent up a TV or two, and we're talking maybe 200-300 people trying to watch these two TVs. But, you know, put up antenna of some sort to try to bring in the signal, which it worked. So some of the thing was the moon landing itself, and some of it was being, you know, in a more responsible kind of position and working on the technology to see the moon landing on TV. And the other one also happens at Horseshoe. I wasn't thinking about that. Hurricane Agnes. And there I was, I think it's Eric Lorgas and I were both like assistant camp directors. I was a program director, but Ernie Hegard, the camp director, was out of camp and finishing up school. He was a shop teacher. And so he was out of camp, and the Octorara Creek flooded. And anyway, so again, I was in a responsible kind of position, and we were dealing with all the rain and all the flooding. The road washed out in the camp and stuff. And those who knew Ernie, that didn't keep him out of camp for long. He came walking in from, out past the chapel, that trail that goes out there. So he took the high road, or the high path, into camp and did join us eventually. But, just experiencing the flood firsthand, having stuff in the camp flooding out and trying to keep people from doing crazy stuff and getting washed away in the flood. Some of them tried. So anyway, there you go. Those are my things. The moon landing and Hurricane Agnes, both experienced at Camp Horseshoe. And for my museum, again, this goes back as a kid, but one of my favorite places to go was the Franklin Institute in Philadelphia. Now, I haven't been there in years. And I don't think I was a ham necessarily, but they had a ham station in there. I can sort of remember looking through glass or something to see this ham station in there. Another exhibit I remember was the big heart that you could walk through. And also they had a lightning demonstration, you know, high voltage stuff. And they put like big blocks of wood or logs or something, and they'd zap it with the lightning in it, which goes shatter into splinters. And so the technical side of me going in there and pushing buttons and seeing what it did, you know, and the displays and all of that, I still have a warm feeling for the Franklin Institute. So there you go. And I have no idea. It's been many, many moons since I was in there. Don't know what it's like today. So there you go. And now, Jim, another Jim, KD3CNEAF3Z.
4: This is KD3CNE. I want to thank you guys for being welcoming to me and my getting started here and everything. As far as the two questions go, the memorable moment, one for me has definitely got to be 9/11. I believe I was in middle school art class, and everything stopped. All of a sudden, TV got put on, and we started watching. And shortly after that, they dismissed us for the day, and we all went home. I was walking to school back then. I lived right down the street from the middle school. And my other one that
0: kind of popped into my head was when I was in the Air Force, I was at Misawa Air Base in Japan, and about coming on midnight the one night, I walked outside, and there was about half a lunar eclipse going. And I got to stand there and watch that whole thing, and that was really neat. When it comes to museums, I haven't been to too many. I know I've been to a few back in school, but I can't pick out anything too memorable from it that I would remember nowadays. So, on that note, I will pass it to Dave, KA3GLI.
5: Hey, KD3CNE, KA3GLI. Yeah, I guess in my memory, of course, 9/11 was a big memorable event. I was at work at the time, and one of the other guys had a TV, so we all, well, several of us piled into his office, and one of the most striking things to me is watching people jump out the windows. And then another one I can think of is when the reactor at TMI melted down. I was 11 years old at the time, and sitting at home in the living room, and I remember thinking, wow, that's way too close to us. And of course, I learned later the panic was much more severe than the actual danger, since the containment building did its job. But the meltdown at Chernobyl was totally different. They essentially did not have a containment structure there. It was just a concrete block building. And an interesting thing is Penn State has a 1 megawatt research reactor. And shortly after Chernobyl went, their outside radiation alarms at the Penn State reactor started going off. And of course that got everyone in a tizzy there. And so they started taking some samples and whatnot, and detected fission products. And so all of a sudden they're concerned about the state of the reactor on campus, and it was shut down at the time, and the alarms inside the building were not going off. So a couple people there they took some swabs at different areas in the facility and looked at the isotopes, and they were not seeing any fission products at all. So they put two and two together, figured out they were seeing the results from Chernobyl. So that was kind of interesting, definitely a lot more dangerous than TMI. So I'll send it over to you, Scott. I guess I'll save my museums for the second round, maybe. W3KZG, KA3GLI.
6: KA3GLI, this is W3KZG. Good evening, everybody. Hope everybody's well. Me being the young one in the group, being born in 86, there was a bunch of events that happened in 86 when I was born. Challenger, and I think even Chernobyl was 86, if I remember correctly, or somewhere around there. I don't know any. I wasn't old enough to know anything about those, or even born yet. But the two that stand out for me, since being a millennial here, it's going to be 9/11. I was in 10th grade at Votech in my computer and electronic program, and it was either the assistant principal or one of these assistants of the assistants came in and basically told our teacher, and I kind of overheard it, and I just ran over to a computer quick and brought it up online and was watching live video stream of the whole events. And then they had it on the projector in the lunchroom, And I kind of think they sent us home early that day and sent us back to Oxford, our home school, from the Coatesville Votech school there. It's no longer a Votech school anymore, but it was kind of surreal. But then the second event for me would be, I think more notably and more recently, would be COVID events. My company was deemed essential, so I was going to work every day, and the roads were essentially abandoned for the first few months of the shutdown, and it was very surreal and very strange to drive to work and maybe see two cars on the road throughout my total 36-mile trip each way from Oxford or Nottingham to Exton every day. It was very strange. So that was the second one for me. And museums, I haven't never really been to many museums, which I kind of need to change. The Corning one sounds really cool, and you're Chuck sitting there telling the story of the Corning Museum. I was actually eating some ice cream out of a Corel bowl that says made by Corning on the bottom, so that was kind of a neat coincidence. So I need to get my butt in gear and go to some museums and different places, but one that sticks out in my mind was went there several times as a kid, and once or twice as a young adult several years ago, was the Franklin Institute. It was always one of my favorite places because it just showed all aspects of mechanical and electrical technology, and just an all-around neat museum, and all the different workings of all the different things. I just always found it fascinating. And the only other place I think I was at that's anything close to a museum was an aquarium. It was the Baltimore Aquarium in school. So I need to see what the wife wants to do, and we need to plan some trips here in the second half of our life. I guess I'm the tail gunner, which can be exciting and terrifying at the same time. So I'll send it over back to you, Ron. This is W3KZG. I'm going to be one and done, Ron, but I'll listen out. Back to you.
7: Terrifying. Very interesting, Scott. Great to hear you. Tremendous comments from everybody. W3KZG and the group WA3VE. I'll put you down for striking out on the second go-around here. Very, very good. This is WA3VEE, and this is the 146-985 Roundtable. 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Actually, three questions. Yeah, two questions, but a couple parts to them. Anyone, anywhere. Check-ins, please call now. 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
8: Leave a little cause for the pause there. 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
7: Tell you're back home because you're about 15 over up here, so very, very good. 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
9: Thank you, Ron. WA3VEE, this is AA3LH. Well, the first event that I can remember that was very dramatic, I would say, was the Cuban Missile Crisis, when one of our top naval administrators made a critical mistake, as I best remember. The Cuban Missile Crisis, I think, was in 61, 60 or 62, way back then. I do remember we were sitting around the table listening to Dad's radio, listening to what's going on, thinking, oh, no. But somebody made a mistake there, and somebody made a missed call. I don't want to elaborate. I have to look it up to really see what went wrong. But I remember we thought the world was coming to an end at that time. I do remember that. That's pretty much what some of the news commentators were saying. This is so bad, the U.S. will be defeated. Well, that really didn't happen. The crisis was very bad. Cuban Missile Crisis, 1961 or 62. I think it was 61. Was one of the events. The other event was September 22, 1963. John F. Kennedy was killed. What an awful tragedy. We were in school, and the school we went to back then did not have a full-time office girl, but the one classroom had a phone in it. And this teacher that had the phone in there, it came over to our classroom, which was the principal teaching that at the time. He was teaching something, whatever he was teaching in there. She came over, why did it go to? She says, our president just got killed. We do not have a president now. So if some country wants to attack us, we don't have anybody to declare war. Now, after that, they changed the vice president can declare war if necessary. But nobody attacked us. But John F. Kennedy was killed. It was September 22, 1963. I was in school. I was about 14 years old when that happened. And do remember that quite well, sitting there thinking, oh, no, they brought the buses in early, and we went home early. You go home and you can watch it on TV. Watch what they shoot about the assassination. And I'm not going to elaborate on how I feel about that. Another thing is, those are the two early events, that is, and as Jim says and somebody else said, the Franklin Institute. What I remember about that, I can still in my mind see that today, was model trains. They had a room with model trains. You couldn't get to them, they were glass, but you're watching model trains run around these tracks, around these buildings, and watch these trains actually load back then. They had, for that, they were loading and unloading and doing things. Trains were running on obviously no computer. They had computers back then, but they're running on timers. And switches would happen. I guess magnetically they would go ahead and switch the switches on the train to run them in siding so some could pass. I could still talk a long time about those trains, but yeah, that's the museum I went to. I'm not a museum goer. I've been in Colorado, in Cheyenne Wells, to the telephone museum that they have there. Been there and did that. That was eventful, seeing the first the switchboard that they had in Cheyenne Wells, Colorado. And the old-time telephones, crank-up phones and stuff, and you think, my goodness. But they did stuff like that, and that was a museum that I went to that I really appreciated. All right, I think I'm back. Since I'm a tail goner, we under the bus, we're looking good. The tailpipe is up. The lights are all working. The tires all have air in it. So, Ron, put the fuel to the tool, AA3LH.
7: Good, Leon. Excellent. Good to have you on board. Please give our very best to Gene also, for sure. It's good to hear you. You sound great. All right, very, very good. So one last call for check-ins before we start our second round here, and before I offer a couple really quick comments on the first set of comments. This is WA3VEE, and this is the 146-985 roundtable for a nice, wonderful Thursday night for real. One last call for check-ins before we go to round two. Please call now.
10: And I'm hoping to see it tomorrow morning.
7: Very good, Gene. We just caught a piece of that, but could tell it's you for sure. 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Echo Link and it's not working on the phone, but you're cutting in and out. 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
10: What was the other one you mentioned?
11: Stupid missile prices.
10: Yeah, I remember about that, but that was a little too early for me. The towers, when they hit the towers in New York, I was getting the boys' breakfast ready to get them off to work, and a daughter called and said, "Do you have TV on?" I said, "No." She said, "We turn it on." I said, "Why?" She said, "We just turn it on." So they had the towers being blown up. The first plane flew in just as I turned the TV on, and I thought, I just stood there. I couldn't believe what I was seeing. And then I said something to the boys before they left. And they looked at it a little bit, too, then they had to go. But I sat and watched it for a little while to see what's happening. They couldn't believe it. And then when we go out to Colorado, we go to Fort Wallace. And they have a lot of Indian territories out there. So when you go into there, you get to see some of the bullets they used when they fought the Civil War. And different things like that. And to me, that's interesting. That's mainly what I can think of. Okay, KC3HQZ.
7: Very good, Gene. Well, thanks for your comments. Again, good to hear you tonight. All very good. I'll offer some comments here before we start our second round. Definitely remember the Kennedy assassination. Like I said, I was in seventh grade. And sitting in a place where, in a home, of a fellow by the name of Mr. Marco, and J.P. Marco was the guy who first showed me a shortwave radio. That was in the fall. It was November 22nd, 1963 is when John Kennedy was assassinated. So I remember that day very, very well. And, of course, let's see, just a couple of really, really quick questions here. Joe, very interesting on Williamsburg. That's an interesting one. I agree. And I remember also the Beatles on Ed Sullivan. Remember that very, very well. Of course, the Challenger. I was preparing to teach a computer course at HP. And that was quite interesting. I was a writer at the time, going to Drexel for EE. And I was in the corner room of the front building right on Route 41 there at HP, Route 41 and Star Road at the time. When a fellow writer came in and said, "Hey, you know, let's go to the this cafeteria and look at the TV," the Challenger exploded. And I said, "It did what?" And I remember that had the first teacher in space. I think her name was Terry McAuliffe on it, and that was just such a tragedy, very, very heart sinking thing. So that's where I was when that happened. Bill, interesting on the George Reed House. I agree. I've got to get there sometime. Never did. Remember the moon landing as well, and boy, do I remember Ernie Hegard, Jim, no question about it. And I think most of you know that our own Steve, WU3I, who should be coming back up from Florida pretty soon, one of the hams who used to run the amateur radio station in the Franklin Institute, and I still to this day don't understand why they did not continue that, that's for sure. Remember the TMI meltdown? My wife Deb and I were just dating at the time, and we were on our way to a party, an HP party, at one of the R&D engineers, one of the manager's houses, and that was interesting. And just keep in mind that no one ever lost their life in the United States from a nuclear incident, so That was brought out to one of the Pottstown area amateur radio clubs by a guy by the name of Ron Bellamy. Ron is a nuclear engineer who worked at Limerick, and he gave a couple really good presentations to the Pottstown area amateur radio club on nuclear safety and so on. And that was a very interesting point that he made that time. COVID, yep, for sure. Cuban Missile Crisis, that was very interesting. Actually, Leon caused me to bring it up here on the machine and actually look at it a little bit. And of course, again, Franklin Institute. One last call for check-ins before we go to the second round and closing comments. WA3VEE, this is the W3GMS Thursday night roundtable.
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7: Steve, great to have you on board tonight. Welcome, for sure. Sorry if I couldn't get you in there. That's for sure. But you're here now, and that's the main thing. Any additional check-ins before we go to the comments? Steve, did you hear the questions for tonight?
12: Ron, and what a great group of questions. I have them all down. I was taking some notes, and wow, so many impactful things everyone talked about tonight, and it just reminds me of where I was and who I was with. Obviously, 9/11 was huge. I was working for Cisco as a regional manager and making the rounds with one of the district managers in the car and going to see customers. Radio was on, and plane hit one of the towers, and I commented, geez, I don't think they said what type of plane, they just said a plane is, I can't believe some knucklehead hit the tower, that's going to be bad, let's go to the next account, got to the next account, and there it was on TV, second tower got hit, and I'm like, oh boy, time to go home, and I'll stand by for a second. I'll never forget that day. It was just chilling to the bone. We all went home, and things were so surreal with those events. Everybody mentioned JFK, and 1963, I was only 5 years old, but believe it or not, I was home and in front of the TV, probably had a cartoon on or something, but never forget it because it was just on the TV the rest of the day. Everybody was upset, and just something you just don't forget. Know where I was. I was living in New Jersey, and Hillsdale, New Jersey at the time. Next one was like the Challenger, and I was in the restaurant business working at the Town Hall restaurant as one of the managers. TV was on, and we were all watching, the takeoff and then the explosion. So, boy, oh boy, what a day that was. Last is museums. Oh, well, by the way, I also, Chuck, remember the Beatles, too, 1964. We happened to be, our parents took us to one of our neighbor's house, and we had the TV on. Parents were in the other room. We had the TV on, and Ed Sullivan and the Beatles. Never forget that one. And the Beatles went on to play, so that was an interesting night. Museums. I visit my sister in Boston on a regular basis. Actually, she lives in Plymouth, but, we go to Boston. And a very unique museum, it's called the Isabel Stewart Gardner Museum. And I guess it's pretty famous for unbelievable courtyard, beautiful mansion, more like they call it a private Venetian palace than a traditional museum, but known for rare paintings, Rembrandt, Vermeer, I don't know a lot of the other names, but really neat sculptures, tapestries, and just milling around the place, very, very cool. But what it's really famous for is one of the biggest art heists in 1990, I guess. There was a lot of art stolen. Rembrandt, Vermeer, I think they stole like 13 pieces, and they dressed up as cops and just cut the paintings right out of the frames. They were, they're still empty, but just a really, really neat museum to go into.

0: address, and Joe, you'll turn it over to Chuck. My apologies for sure. And Jim, thank you so much for keeping me awake and alive here and in order. So very, very good. So CR, your comments, W8CRW, WA3VEE.
1: Very good. While I'm sitting here, I thought of something else memorable that happened. Once, a long time ago, I was on a business trip down to Winter Park, Florida. And during the presentation, the instructor, whatever, he said, let's go outside. So we went outside, looked east towards the ocean, and there was a space shuttle taking off. Now, this was about 50 miles away, but that thing put out such a big flame, it was easy to see. And after seeing that and the business trip was over, I took a ride over to Cape Canaveral and was just amazed going on a tour. And they had this vehicle assembly building. Now, that thing is humongous. So that's something else memorable in the old memory books there. Joe, are you still there? W-A-3-V-E-E? Wrong person. 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
2: Absolutely, absolutely, I'm still here. W3GMS. And first off, I'd like to wish everybody that's going to make the breakfast tomorrow have a great time, great camaraderie. And I'm sorry, Martha and I will not be able to be there. So that's that. I'd like to say hi to Steve as well, KC3YSM, and Leon and Gene. Good to hear both of you tonight, sounding good. And I believe it's Jim, KD3CNE, is it, or CNC? I can't read my writing, but Jim, it's wonderful to hear you back on 985 and the repeater. So thank you for doing that. Let's see. Yeah, Martha and I are going to the Dayton Air Museum on Saturday. Where the plan is we're going to the Dayton Fester starts on Friday. So we're going on Friday, make a quick pass through, need nothing, want nothing, da-da-da-da-da. And then on Saturday, we're going to go over to the Dayton Air Museum. I have never, ever seen it. I'm looking very much forward to that. And then Saturday night, we have the awards banquet. I have my suit jacket, freshly pressed pants. Martha put extra starch in my white shirt. So we're ready to go, man. We're ready to rock and roll. somebody mentioned the Beatles. Oh, it was you, Chuck. Yeah, I have one of the first releases, 33 and a third RPM. I'm not sure it was in stereo, but it may have been in stereo. It's been a long time since I played it. Meet the Beatles on vinyl. So that's in my prized vinyl collection. The gentleman that built the amateur radio station down at the Franklin Institute, and the call of the station, by the way, was W3TKQ, was the Franklin Institute call sign. And my good friend Jim Spencer, W3BBB, he was a general contractor, prolific builder, built furniture, whatever. He built a very, very nice console where when you went up to the station, all you saw was the front of the radios. And that was a big political thing for why they were evicted from there. They thought they had better use for the space and da-da-da-da-da. So that was a travesty when they were booted out of the Franklin Institute. Years and years ago, I was a guest speaker one evening there when I was frequency coordinator. They asked me to give a little dog and pony show on that. So it's a great place. And Steve, WU3I, I've been monitoring who's going to be at the breakfast tomorrow. And Steve, WU3I, is back up from Florida. He's in his spring and summer mode right now, and he will be at the breakfast tomorrow. And it looks like from the emails I've seen, which this month were sent to Chuck and myself, that I'm not

0: sure what the final tally was, Chuck, but or is, but it looks like it's going to be a really, really good attendance. So tell Jen that Martha and I say hello, and we'll be back next month. Let's see, do we have any other item? I think I just made a few notes, but that was it. But we're really looking forward to seeing the Air Museum in Dayton. That's it. So it does go to Chuck. 7-3 all, have a good evening. NA3CW, W3GMS on All-Star. I should say W3GMS Portable 8 on All-Star. Go ahead, Chuck.
1: Now you're just bragging. W3GMS, NA3CW. And by the way, it sounds really good. I guess you're using the microphone in the computer, but there's a slight room echo, but otherwise very nice, very crisp. Good deviation and all that stuff. Franklin Institute. I was there a few years ago with my granddaughter, Anne, and I was very disappointed. I grew up in that museum. That was my favorite place to go. I took an electronics course on Saturdays at that museum. It used to have all kinds of hands-on things, and now it's mostly displays, and you push a button to make it do something, but you can't really touch it. And half the displays didn't work. The place is overrun with out of control school kids pushing Anne around, literally. And it just seemed like a ghost of its former self. So I hope they get it squared away. A similar kind of museum that I saw when I was my college age was the Chicago Museum of Science and Industry. And I have no idea what it looks like today, but back then it was sort of like the Franklin Institute on steroids. It was bigger, it was better, it had machinery in it, it had all kinds of cool stuff running. It was very cool. There have been people killed in nuclear incidents in the United States, actually quite a few of them, but not as far as effects of nuclear power plants. But in the development side of things during the Manhattan Project and some very various kinds of military projects, bad things happened. But yes, as far as nuclear power plants go, it's been very, very safe. And I saw a long kind of a pseudo documentary on the Chernobyl incident, and it was a few things were staggering. One was just the neglect and the hubris of the Russians, but the other was the heroics of the Russian people in dealing with that mess. Many, many, many, many, many of them died, and died horribly, flying aircraft over the reactor, dumping concrete in it, dumping sand in it, and picking up debris and whatever. And they just, I forget the number, I think it was in the thousands of people knowing, volunteering, because they knew it had to be done, sacrificed their lives to get that thing under control. So it was, yeah, a staggering thing. For confirmed with the breakfast, I have 29. And in talking with Jen, of course, I always leave, you know, five or more openings. But, yeah, it was confirmed for 29, so, which is be a good number. And looking forward to it very much in the morning. And morning is coming quickly, so I will move it on to Bill. But great to hear everybody on. By the way, if anybody wants blank DVDs or blank CDs, I got tons of both, because I had some of my own, then I got the ones my mother-in-law had. So, you know, use them for making bird reflectors, scare birds off, or use them for skeet or whatever. I got a ton of them. Anybody wants them? JC30OK, 73, NA3CW.
2: NA3CW, KC30OK. good, Chuck. Yeah, both of those are good uses for them. I do see the Amish have something like that as reflectors in the garden. Well, I don't have too much more to add. I'm going to be heading in. I am going up to the breakfast tomorrow. One other museum I wanted to add, which is I think is really fantastic in Philadelphia, is the Science History Institute. It used to be called the Chemical Heritage Museum, but it's expanded, and it has been expanding for a number of years. Started as in a small space at Penn, and now is a very large complex. It's three buildings at 3rd and Chestnut. But it basically traces back to the history of chemistry, engineering, and physics. And it's both permanent exhibits, rotating exhibits, and research library. They have books on alchemy that go back to the 1500s, very rare books. So it's just a fascinating place. The other one that I'll add that's kind of, I don't think too many people see, but it's the American Philosophical Society, and their library is open for people to go in and see. That's a really old organization. Their collections, well, it was founded by Benjamin Franklin. So there's a lot of interesting things there if you're interested in history. That's about all I've got. So as I said, I'll be listening out on the HT in the house, but I'm going to turn in. And I'll turn it over to Jim, give him a moment to put down his guitar and pick up the mic. So, AF3Z, KC30OK.
3: Thank you, Bill. And I hate to say it, but guitar hasn't been out of the case for about 3 weeks or something. So, anyway, it'll get out again. Yeah, just a couple of additional comments. 9/11, Louie lived down in Conestoga area, and my office was in the house, so I was home alone to name a movie, and didn't have a TV on or anything, but my daughter was going to E-Town College at the time, so she called me and she told me about it. And then I turned on the TV, you know, and was stuck there for a good while. The other thing about that day was my son was born on 9/11, but 16 years before that. And he was hoping to get his permit for driving, but we didn't do it that day. But he got over that. So that's my 9/11 stuff. But I just remember being home.

0: whisked them out of town. They didn't want to leave, but they brought them up to us for a couple of days till that blew over. No pun intended on the whatever blowing over. So anyway, that was the thing with TMI, but it was funny. We used to call them the Snoop Sisters, and they had a lot of spunk, but they didn't like getting whisked away because of the TMI thing. And the last thing on Ed Sullivan is, it kind of cracks you up these days when you think about it, but the Beatles had such long hair, and I remember the popular thing at that point to buy a Beatles wig. You could buy a Beatles wig. And today that would look pretty short, but back then the Beatles coming over here, they had very long hair. So there you go. Jim, KD3CNE, AF3Z.
1: Thank you, Jim. KD3CNE. Don't have too much else to add. Just want to say thanks again for welcoming me in. It's been pretty fun. This is only the second net that I've been on so far, and I'm really enjoying it. I'm really liking this hobby so far and hope to keep building with it. So thank you again, and 73 to everybody. And I will turn it over to Dave, KA3GLI.
2: Yeah, KD3CNE, KA3GLI here. Well, I didn't refer to the museums earlier, so I will now, I guess. Anyway, I also have fond memories of the Franklin Institute. And my all-time favorite thing there was looking at the sun through the telescope. I made sure to do that every time I was there, which was probably at least 4 or 5 times. And second most favorite, I guess, was the lightning demonstration. And then, so my other favorite museum has got to be, I think, the British Museum in London. And it's just a massive place with a wide variety of exhibits, and you could literally spend a week in that museum, I think. But when I was there, I was primarily interested in their Egyptian exhibit, so I spent quite a few hours just in that part of the museum. They had several mummies and, of course, all sorts of other artifacts. Even got to lay my eyes on the Rosetta Stone, so that was really fascinating. And highly recommend it if you find yourself over there someday. So with that, I'll say 73. And Ron, I guess a question as to who would follow me. I think you said Leon, but I thought Greg DIB was in there as well. Maybe you can clarify. WA3VEEKA3GLI.
3: Dave, let me turn it over to Greg. And Greg, if you're there, you will turn it over to Leon. So let me give Greg a call here, especially since he got interrupted with his battery issue. W3DIB. This is WA3VEE. Still there, Greg?
4: WA3VEE, W3DIB. I'm still here, Ron. I was listening to all the good comments. And, yeah, should I turn it back over to you? Or just, I had a couple comments after hearing what you guys said. WA3VEE, W3DIB.
3: Greg, with your comments.
4: Ron, you mentioned it. I can't believe I didn't remember this. And as soon as you said it, it smacked me right in the forehead. The Challenger. Oh my gosh, do I remember the Challenger. I was 5 years old. I was sitting in front of the television in our kitchen in Ellesmere on North DuPont Road, hands kind of under each side of my chin, watching the TV, as every kid was in the 80s, glued to that. And yes, all of a sudden, just little trails of smoke, puffs here, puffs there, and it was kind of like, what just happened? And it took a second to register, and I think my parents were even more concerned about the trauma of seeing what had just happened. But

0: I'll never forget that. Krista McCullough. Oh, my gosh. Yes, the first teacher sent into space, and it's crazy. I use that probably horribly as an analogy sometimes for where sometimes the plights of engineering go unlistened by upper management, and I think that's a really great example of where I think the upper management at NASA was warned of the O-rings and that the temperatures had dipped below what they were tolerated, what they tolerated. And they said, no, we've scrubbed this mission six other times. We scrubbed it this. It has to go off. Nope, we got to do it. And they did it. So, I don't know. I probably shouldn't dwell on that, but I do feel that there's a really good lesson to be learned there. And yes, that one, oh my gosh, that one stands out so much because it was in my childhood. Anyway, long night. It's going long. I don't want to keep the things tied up, so I will turn it over to Leon. And thank you all. It's good to be back on the round table and not, you know, just for once be on it and not hosting. I got to get myself more active. So, Leon, turn it over to you. AA3LHW3DIB.
1: Thank you, Greg, W3DIB. I want to say this. We talk about 9/11. I was driving tractor trailer. I was a road driver at that time, and I was coming down the Northeast Extension on the turnpike, and we had a Philadelphia radio station back then that every 3 minutes we gave traffic reports, and I was coming down running into Philadelphia and wanted to know what condition the roads were in. And they would play a song, and then they would go ahead and give a traffic report, and then they would play other music. They were playing a regular, I believe, a rock and roll song, and it flipped the thing over and started playing gospel music. And I thought, well, that's unusual. And they came on and said, it's unofficial, but we had the 9/11 incident going off, and he said it's unofficial at this point, but we have information to do that. And didn't go long and came back, it is official. And then that was the way coming on the east-west turnpike coming back through, they said that the second tower got hit. And then other things had happened. The one out in western Pennsylvania happened, and they were talking about this. And that was all over the news, and went home and parked the truck and went home. They said, maybe you don't have work tomorrow. We'll see what happens. Well, I had work. It didn't affect me. We had work, and things went on. And having that go on, but I remember that's where I was. Coming southbound, just south of, I guess, the Lansdale exit there on the turnpike, is when that happened. All right, that's all I have. I got to just turn it, YSM, Steve, almost forgot about him. Go ahead, Steve, A3LH.
2: Yeah, I almost forgot about me, AA3LH. This is KC3YSM, and I'll be brief, but, you know, you sit and think about impactful days or moments, and two more popped in my head. One was the MOVE bombing in Philadelphia on Osage Avenue with our good old Mayor Wilson Good. What a debacle that was. And then Kent State, no one mentioned that, where the National Guard, I don't know, I think they killed four people or three people, and right after that, Crosby, Stills, Nash, and Young put out a song, Ohio, and that'll be remembered forever. But I said I was going to be brief. I guess I'm turning it back over to you, Ron, WA3VEE. This is KC3YSM. I'm trying to remember my call sign, and I hope to see you all tomorrow at breakfast, and I'll be clear.
3: Good, Steve. Well, thank you so much. This is WA3VEE, and this is the tail end of the 146985 roundtable. We mentioned a couple of very interesting things, and Chuck, you're absolutely right. There were some deaths due to nuclear accidents. What I was not clear, no power plant-related nuclear deaths. I was not complete in my comment there. So thanks for that. Thanks for that clarification. Jim, going back to the first round here, I remember Hurricane Agnes very, very well. Up in the upper Susquehanna Valley, up in Berwick, I remember my aunt and uncle had caskets floating by on the Susquehanna River from Wilkes-Barre. And that was in their pasture, believe it or not. They had a farm up there. And that was quite eerie for sure. And, Jim, no need to comment on this because I'll be heading on up to bed after the net. But nonetheless, I think that big room that you probably were talking about down at Horseshoe, that was probably the Kindness Center, if I remember correctly. And, yep, again, remember Ernie Hegard very well. Last couple comments here. The MOVE bombing. I was going to Drexel at the time. Fortunately, I did not have class that night. I went to engineering school at night. And Drexel very wonderfully had an evening engineering program for just about all disciplines. If they didn't have that program, I probably wouldn't be an engineer today because that Delaware did not offer that. So I did not have class that night. I think it was May 13th, 1985, I believe. Osage Avenue, remember it well. And that was quite substantial because I had to go through West Philly to get home. I was living in Waterview Apartments at the time. I just gotten married. Deb and I had just gotten married in March of 85 when that happened in May. So that was significant. And, of course, Joe, if you're still listening, you remember Kent State in Ohio because right after that you and I got into the National Guard in Delaware in the Signal Corps. So remember Kent State very, very, very well. Very interesting. So I just want to thank everybody for all the comments tonight. And before I close the net, don't have any more time for comments, but if anybody wants to get on the log, anyone who's been lurking and interested in the comments and some of the things we do here on 985, this is one of our signature nets that we have here on 985, please join us. Absolutely please join us. You're welcome. And especially new hams. We're very warm and very welcoming to new hams because we're sensitive to groups and clubs who aren't, very frankly. So we try not to be that. So if you're a new ham and you just want to get on, mistakes are welcome. Like I used to tell my colleagues, mistakes are welcome. Learn. So if please, don't be hesitant. And actually getting on the radio for sure. So is there anyone out there who still would like to get on the log for tonight? This is WA3VEE. Please call now.
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4: I don't know if we skipped him or not. I don't know if he checked out, but Scott KZG, we skipped over him the second time through.
3: He signed out, Jim. Yeah, I have a cross through his name here after the first round. He did actually check out. But thanks again. Appreciate that. Anytime, because sometimes my writing isn't the best. So, yep. But Scott did check out after the first round. Go ahead.
4: Yeah, I didn't remember, so I just thought I'd check. Thank you, Ron, and excellent job. AF3Z.
3: No problem. Thank you so much. Story behind these questions. These questions actually came to me about 2:15 this morning on one of my little walks that I take during the middle of the night, if any of us can realize, use your imagination. So if you could believe it, that's when these questions came to me. So odd things happen at odd times in the morning. So all very, very good. So anyway, just want to thank everybody for participating tonight. And I particularly want to thank Joe, W3GMS, for providing the 146-985 repeater for us to actually conduct such nets as these. And, of course, don't forget the workbench on Monday night. That's a very, very good net. Had some very interesting questions. The last several workbenches I'm always learning something on these workbenches, so definitely. So again, please make sure that you use the repeater often. Make Joe's, if I don't get thrown off the air here by a cat, so if I suddenly stop, you'll know why. He's right on top of my 9700. But anyway, Joe likes high electric bills, so please get in there and let's run up his electric bill to the highest it's ever been. Let's turn on the repeater and the amplifier up on the hill quite a bit. And it's a great way to show that we appreciate what Joe's doing for us as a gift of 985 to the radio community. Again, finally, hope to hear you Monday night on the workbench at 8 p.m. And definitely want to see everybody tomorrow morning at the breakfast. I've got to go horizontally polarized so I can get up to cat duty and get over to the breakfast tomorrow morning. So this is WA3VEE in Westchester. This is has been the 146-985 Roundtable. I will be clear and saying 7-3. Have a good night. See you at breakfast in the morning.

0: Got a little ways to go yet. And I'm going to meet you at breakfast this morning. WA3 King Fox Tango Mobile.
1: On my way, I'm leaving Lionville right now. I actually stopped by my son's house to do cat care. So took care of his kitty cat. And then I'm on my way. So I'll be coming down 113. Pretty soon, so on my way, John.
0: Hey, well, you're coming south, I'm going north. I'm only about 4 miles away from the Commodore Barry Bridge from my home QTH, so we moved to Aston Township so many years ago that it was a ferry boat. A bridge didn't exist. And I-95 dead-ended in Chester. So we've seen a lot of road construction and bridge building and so forth over the last 50-plus years that we've been in the area. Grew up in Ohio. And when I graduated from college, I wound up working for General Electric Company up in Schenectady, New York. And I was up there for 6 months, and then they sent me to Philadelphia. So I've been on the East Coast ever since. Graduated from college in 1966. So, and we were here, what, I guess in 67. So, we're more native of Pennsylvania than we are of Ohio. I still have two brothers, two sisters out there in Ohio. WA3 King Fox Tango Mobile.
1: John, let's test the memory here a little bit. A Commodore Barry Bridge, construction 1972, or was it 74?
0: I don't know. Somewhere in that vicinity. I'm trying to think. I'm in my second house. The first house we were in only for about 3 years. And my son was diagnosed with muscular dystrophy. And the first house was a two-story. Three bedrooms and one bathroom, all on the second floor. And my first son was going up the stairs on his hands and knees at the age of four. And his younger brother at two was just walking right up the steps, so we knew there was a problem. Our oldest boy had muscular dystrophy. So we knew that we were headed to a wheelchair in the family. And that did come to fruition. His projected life was going to be a teenager, and that was going to be it. But he lived to be 23. Graduated from high school and was even taking college courses. So that kept him busy. He was a smart son of a gun, too. No fooling around. Of course, my wife and I both graduated from college, so we had a good educational background ourselves, but we kind of go from there. But he lived to be 23. His expected life was middle teenage, but he made a liar out of all of them. So... And

0: We had three kids, two boys and a girl, in that order. My other son is a sales manager at a dealership in Maryland. And my daughter, the opposite direction, is, I guess I'd have to say she works for the government, WIC, and women, infants, and children. Nutrition and exercise and all that good kind of stuff. And we got four grandkids. So, one boy and three girls. WA3KFT in a Mobile.
1: Very good. We'll keep transmissions a lot shorter, John. Let's see if anybody else is in here. This is WA3VEE Mobile in Lionville. Let's see if anybody else wants to join us.
2: I guess not. AF3Z.
1: Hey, Jim. How are you this morning? Turn it right over to you.
2: Doing pretty well. I'm on Route 30 around Lancaster. And, I looked down, I was doing 70 and just sort of keeping up with traffic, and of course the speed limit's 55. So, anyway, I'm doing well. And, I had some smart remark about something that was said, but that was too long ago. I think that is, I didn't realize they were doing one here, but they're building one of these huge data center places, or whatever they call them. A couple of huge cranes here off to my right at the moment. Back to you there, Ron. You didn't get to say much. AF3's it.
1: Very good, Jim. Excellent. Yeah, that's going to be happening. No question about it. John, the reason I kind of knew when the Barry Bridge was built was because I remember taking a train from Wilmington, where I lived with my parents at the time, up to Philadelphia to take my second-class FCC commercial license, which I passed. And then I remember going underneath the construction on the local. That's the old rickety MU-54 multi-unit locals that they used to run, little commuter trains. And I think those things were back from the 30s, and they certainly seemed like it. They were just noisy and sparked and arced and all kinds of stuff like that. So those were all the old things there. So WA3KFT in the group. See if anybody else is in there. Maybe leave a pause. WA3VEE Mobile.
0: WA3VEE in the group, WA3KFT. I'm almost driving past your place, Ron. I'm on the east side of Westchester right now. What is it? The next road I'm going to cross is Route 3 on the Westchester bypass. All I can say is I am very glad that I'm not a working stiff and have to drive through this traffic to go to work every day. Because when I worked for General Electric, that was in the city of Philadelphia. And when we first moved out here, what was it? I-95 wasn't anywhere near finished. And it dumped a, if you got on 95, it dumped you on the east side of Chester, the city of Chester. And then finally they extended it down to Tinicum. But fortunately it was West Philadelphia where I worked. This is WA3KFT in a Mobile.
2: And this is AF3Z. Let me see if I got it. Sounds like it. Yeah. One time, this is what I call World Wide Web thinking. Somebody says something, you click off it, click on it, and you go off in another direction. Who knows where you'll end up. But my dad sold lime, as in the white powder, to industrial clients. And one sewage treatment plant or whatever down around Tinicum somewhere, I believe, was one of the clients. And I read along with him one day on work. And he pointed out to me plants growing in the sludge field after, I guess, the stuff is treated. And one plant that would survive the waste treatment as well as our digestive systems, one seed that survived was tomatoes, and they would get nice tomato plants growing out there. I don't know if anybody ever ate those tomatoes. They're probably fine, but anyway, there's my little Tinicum. And there's a wildlife preserve there, down there too, I believe, or it used to be. I am just coming into Smoketown, home of the Smoketown Airport. Erdy Ron, WA3VEEAF3Z.
1: You said in the group WA3VEE Mobile. Let's see if anybody else wants to join us before I respond. Up yet? Okay, very good. I am beautiful view here. Actually, I'm coming down on 113, just now turning on to Route 30 West. Coming down this morning, not at my home QTH, but this morning, coming down from Lionville, where I was doing cat care. Cat care in Lionville. Something about some relationship there. Cat care in Lionville, at my son's place, at Chris's place. So heading now on west on 30 bypass, and I've got some resurfacing in my neighborhood, so my wife's probably got to get up and move the car off the street and into the driveway, but she won't be happy with that because it's been pulling around with, are they going to do it or they're not, so looks like this morning they're actually going to do it, so that's what's going on in my neighborhood. And not much else on this end, but, yeah, a lot of development. I remember, speaking of 95, John, I remember in Delaware during the 60s, they were, just south of Wilmington, they were bringing piles and piles and piles of dirt to build up the roadway that, of course, goes over the swamp there. And that is just south of Wilmington, over by, I guess, the riverfront and all that kind of stuff. And I remember watching my buddies that going on all night long. So we didn't know what they were building, but we saw all the big equipment and everything. WA3KFT in a group to transmit, WA3VEE Mobile.
0: Ready. 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I am on the Route 30 bypass, heading over to Gap 322. So, okay. Well, it was kind of the same thing. I-95 came up and it made a sharp, well, if you were traveling north, let's put it that way. Came into Pennsylvania, and right in the city of Chester, it dead-ended on the side. And I still remember, well, it was a T-intersection. And you couldn't drive straight. You had to go either right or left. And the building right in front of it was a storefront. And right now I can't remember what it was. But, yeah, you came whipping around the bend and all of a sudden, bang, here's a store and a at a traffic light, a T-intersection. I am following a car that has the license plate Kilowatt Bravo 3 Hotel Mike Romeo, HMR. So, I have a feeling he's going to the same place I am. And I do see a short antenna on his roof. This is WA3KFT in a Mobile.
2: And that was silence, which they say is golden. AF3Z. I just passed by the... Well, I'm in Burden Hand anyway. On 340. And passed a buggy. And that's the local stuff here. Yeah, talking about building those big bridges like Commodore Barry and others. And tunnels and all that sort of stuff. That's all beyond me. How you ever get the foundations laid that they're going to stay. All that kind of stuff. It is amazing. Other critters do some amazing stuff in this place, but boy, the people do seem to have, I don't know what you want to say, but a different way of doing things. There's a bird with a nest outside my window, but she is not building, skyscraper or anything, and I don't see any utilities going to it, so... They definitely have a simpler style of life. Very good on that. The other thing I always think I talk about that stuff around Philly was the Blue Route. And I think that's the one I'm thinking of. Which didn't go anywhere for quite a while. I guess they finally connected it up. But it was one of those things that started and stopped for quite a while. Anybody wants to pick it up, go ahead. Otherwise, over to you, Ron, AF3Z.
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3: Okay, Kilo Delta 3 Alpha India Sierra.
1: Good morning. We'll turn it right over to you. We've got John in here, WA3KFT, obviously myself, and AF3Z so far. Tim, how are you doing? You're on the roster for Saturday, so it's all very good. 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
3: WA3 Mobile and the group, KD3AIS. Well, this morning, and I'm just about to get on the 30 bypass in the west end of East Whiteland to head out to the breakfast. I was thinking as I was listening to you guys talk about the construction in the past, maybe it's not long enough ago, but I kind of feel like when construction was done many years ago, maybe when you guys were children or something like that, it was done better and more quickly versus today, and the amount of red tape that goes on sometimes surprises me, or it doesn't even surprise me anymore, but it seems to be a part of the way that things are done in today's world, and I guess part of that is the arguing with the lawyers about what's allowed and what's not allowed and where the money goes, but maybe in between the bird and the nest and today's world of red tape was a simpler time when things could get done more effectively and more quickly. So I will send it back to the group. 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
1: Tim, let me pick it up here. And then I'll turn it over to John. John to Jim. Jim to Tim. So then back to me. Very good. Excellent all the way around. Well, yes, some of these projects that I know can be done more quickly, it seems. Once they get underway, just seem to take forever. I know if it's just them milking it or what, but but boy, it just takes forever. But anyway, John, all very good. Yeah, we've got. Of course, I've been over your place, so I know. How's the junk clearing out? Are you liquidating anything from your stash of stuff these days, John? WA3KFT in the group to transmit WA3VEE Mobile.
0: WA3VEE in the group. WA3 King Fox Tango just went through the construction on the Route 30 bypass. Man, that is wild. I don't know what they're doing, but it's two lanes both ways. Just watch out for the barriers and the cones. Oh, my goodness. So, now, we did not go to the Warminster Ham Fest. I hadn't pre-collected and so forth stuff to take it, so... we'll wait for the next one coming up and take a shot at that one. I think that's the one in South Jersey, in Mullica Hill. So, yeah, it's the first time in many, many years I didn't go to the Warminster Ham Fest. But I'm not looking to acquire anything, and I haven't decided what to get rid of. So... I want to say my collection is somewhat like Joe's museum. A little bit of this and a little bit of that. And I will say in my older age, I'm kind of forgetting some of the model numbers of the various equipment that I have collected over the years. Much of it I actually put on the air over time. So, but I cut my teeth on 6 meters, and I'm still active on 6 meters. But early on, it was receivers, transmitters, converters for the receivers, and so on, and separates. No transceivers, but. One of the early ones was the Heathkit lunchbox. And they made one for 2 meters, for 6 meters, for 10 meters, and 11 meters. And out of those four, I have three of them. So the crazy thing is the one I don't have is 10 meters. And I haven't seen one of those in a long time. The 6 and 2s were very common. And I think maybe the 11-meter one was, too, because those are the three that I have. All righty. The next person, pick it up from WA3, Kentucky Fried Turkey. Over.
2: Still silence. AF3Z here. And, yeah, very good, John. I actually have three items in the back of the car today. None of them junk, for sure. Stuff that, all three of them are items that, boy, I ought to have that or I want that or whatever. And I got them and I used them a little bit and they've been working on dust collection and stuff like that. And it's like, don't need this stuff, so. One is a nice monitor, as in computer monitor, Dell monitor. And they're all going for about zero. If I kept them, they wouldn't produce money. So if I get rid of them, they don't need to produce money either. One is a single lever paddle, gear paddle. And the other is an SDR play, one of the SDRs. And... anyway, yeah, I got them, but the monitor, I thought that'd be great for processing, working on pictures, but I didn't like it. It was almost too big. I found it visually offensive. And so I I just used my laptop screen. So, Tim, yeah, good to hear you this morning. I think it's KD3AIS, AIS, AF3Z here.
3: AF3Z, thank you, Jim. This is KD3AIS. I'll just share my newer to ham radio and somewhat younger perspective on all the equipment that I always see that's always so interesting, and it, like many things, it required a lot more understanding to be able to use it, and as I'm learning to build understanding. But as I was studying, I'm studying for the general exam that I'm scheduled to take tomorrow at Church Farm School, and there was a section of the class that explained all the different pieces of equipment that used to be used, and it mentions the Heath kit, and it mentions all this stuff. And as I was going through it, I only have one radio. My base station is an FT991A from Yaesu, and it's on my desk where I do my work, for my daily work as a financial planner. And so it fits there because it's small. But I would Google every time I would look at a different piece of equipment that was listed in the class. I would go to the other window and Google, does the FT991A have that piece of equipment as a function? And I did not find any thing that was listed in the class that is not part of the 991A. Now, I have to learn to use all that, and I've learned that there's an antenna tuner on there that I need to learn to use, and two other things, but just to think about that, how technology has changed and gotten smaller. So I'll turn it over to the front, I guess. This is WA3VEE. This is KD3AIS.
4: Tim, let's see if anybody else wants to join. So I'm going to sign on this one because I'm very close to the restaurant earlier this morning for sure. KD3AIS and a group WA3VEE mobile. Jim, I might be interested in a couple of things there. Thinking about the field day site. So be very interested to see that monitor especially. The SDR play, that's interesting also. That might be good for the field day site also. I'm trying to build a station up there. They'd get the time to do it, that's the thing. But that should happen a little more quickly now. That'll be in the trailer. We'll talk about that. But anyway, all very good. John, I'm going to turn it over to you. I'm going to say 7-3, and I'll see you gentlemen when I get there, which is just about a minute away. I've just got one more hill to go, and I'll have the restaurant in view. WA3KFT in the group to take it, WA3VEE Mobile. I'll see you gentlemen in a lot.
0: Hey, well, I got on the spot here at the bypass where 3 out of 4 lanes are blacktop now. And I'll say new blacktop. And the traffic has thinned out a little bit, both sides. But I was following a truck for a while, and he was climbing the hills very slowly, so we got around him. Here's another bright orange construction sign. Says uneven lanes. Oh, okay. I understand that. half smooth, half not. So, that kind of thing. But I want to say eastbound is all brand new blacktop. So, that is one heck of a project, I'll tell you. Because this stretch of road is long. I don't know how many trucks of blacktop it took to do it, but boy, I can just imagine a train of them kind of thing. So, but one more lane out of four. So, and we keep hitting the bumps that are the joints between the cement of years ago. And the blacktop, I'm sure, is going to make it a whole lot smoother. So, but we kind of go from there. Over to AF3Z, WA3KFT in a Mobile.
2: All right, I am just coming into gap on 30, finally made it to 30. And they got cones all down the center, and you have to drive in the right lane, and then there's a sign, right lane closed ahead. So things are looking bleak here in gap. And Tim, yeah, it is very interesting what they pack into small boxes these days as far as radios go. Unbelievable. You look at the size of stuff, you know, before my time even, not even, but anyway, some of the old big boat anchors, as they call them, and they didn't do all that much compared to these modern things. 991A, I think that's it. That's a nice little radio. And you talk about having one radio. Most of my ham career, well, maybe half of it now, I'm not sure, I had one radio. Well, I'm kind of funny. I mainly think HF when I'm talking like this, but I also have a 2-meter rig. But for HF, I only had one transceiver for a good bit, probably 2/3 of my career. Now I've ended up with a couple, but I have not been a collector of transceivers too much. But it is nice to have another one there when the one goes bad on you. Okay, they let you drive on the left lane now, so I'm doing better. Just coming to the light here at the bottom of the hill from Uptown Gap. Over to you, Tim, and I'll be... I only have one hill to go to, but it's slow going here at the moment. AF3Z.
3: Jim, AF3Z, this is KD3AIS. Yes, I recall, so I also, when I bought my one radio, I went to Ham Radio Outlet and was looking for a power supply, when speaking of boat anchors. And there was a guy there at the desk telling me to buy a switcher, which is ultimately what I bought. But I happened to run into Ron, WA3VEE, who was explaining to me the benefits of the linear power supply. And Ron, WA3VEE, I think the guy might have been named Ron also, from Ham Radio Outlet, had a back-and-forth discussion that went on for some time. And I was torn between which one I should get. And Ron, WA3BE, was very gracious and acquiesced. He said, Tim, just, if that's what you know, what the guy's saying, go with it. You know, there's pros and cons, and you can work on it later. So he gave me grace to not have to choose between them. And I will say that the switcher, I have not had any problems with it yet, but I've not had it that long. So with that, I will send it over to John, WA3BE. Kentucky Fried Turkey. This is KD3AIS.
0: Right, AIS. WA3 Kentucky Fried Turkey. Well, I was in this game before switching power supplies. So, needless to say, I got some real boat anchors. Because you want a 30-amp power supply, that calls for a very large transformer. And I have a couple. I literally have a 35-amp linear power supply underneath my table. Not in use at the moment, because I have another 35-amp power supply that runs half of my equipment. Because the other half runs on 120 AC, so they have built-in power supplies. So, now, that doesn't count my rack mount equipment, which is a whole different ballgame. But I was looking at my Johnson 6 and 2 ICO modulator set up the other day, and I noticed that the rectifier tubes are not in the power supply, and I have no idea what I did with them because they were 816 mercury vapor, and I don't think I solid-stated that power supply. The other thing is it was nice in the sense that it has a variac on it, so I can play around with the high voltage B plus, and I remember the Johnson 6 and 2 is rated at 100 watts on 6 meters, and that's 100 watts plate modulated AM phone. Needless to say, that made one heck of a loud signal on 6 meters. But I played around with it, with the variac and so forth. And the lowest I remember going was 12 watts, 12 watts DC input. So that was kind of neat. So I could run QRP or high power. Just dial up the variac and tweak the tuning a little bit. But I ran separates for years. I had a converter in front of the receiver, and, in fact, a couple of them. My first one was International Crystal Company, a two-tube receiver. The one tube was a cascaded RF amp, and the second one was an oscillator mixer. And, again, built that from a kit. And I've built a lot of kits over the years. Some of my test equipment was built from a kit. And some of it was wired and tested. But I had a hot soldering iron for a long time. And also went into, TV repair, that kind of stuff. WA3KFT in a Mobile.
2: All right, AF3Z, and I have arrived here, so I'm going to make this my last at the moment. But, Tim, on the switching power supplies, one of the big issues I've heard, I've had something, but never for running a rig on. One of the big issues, some of them can generate a lot of noise, as an RF noise that gets into your radio. But if they're built well, they're not a problem at all. So, and that's probably one of those things, sort of like that conversation there that you experienced, that people are on both sides of the fence and have their preferences. So anyway, one nice thing about those switchers, like John was saying, I have a variable 50-amp Astron supply, and it's heavy. All right, see you guys here. AF3Z, over to you, Tim.
3: Thanks, Jim. I think that if memory serves me, that my switcher is made by Alinco, which I think is a Chinese company. And I still have the view that a lot of stuff that's made in China is crap. So I don't know if that's a logical chain of logic to connect or not, but but I think that at least so far, it seems to be made well, and I've not really asked for feedback on the Monday night and the Thursday night roundtables, but hopefully I'm coming in clear enough that people can understand me. So it'll be just something to pay attention to as I progress in my ham radio knowledge. I will turn it over to John. I passed you on 30 on the bypass. I saw that you were speaking and you had a little break there. I don't know if we were in a dip or something. I could still hear the radio, but, and I could see you talking in the car, but you you weren't being received on my end. Maybe it was a problem on my end. So I'm ahead of you on the bypass here in traffic. I will turn it back over to you, John. WA3KFT, this is KD3AIS.
0: Alrighty, this is WA3KFT in the Mobile. Man, only 30 miles an hour on Route 30? Come on, folks. What gives here? And I see the restaurant is within sight, but I'm in a long string of traffic. Oh, man. Yeah, it is a long string. Yikes. Led by a truck with blinking lights on it. A dump truck with blinking lights. Okay, now I see half-empty parking lot here. Oop, there's a pickup truck that just turned in, and I'm going to chase him. So we're kind of at our destination here, and see what kind of mischief we can get into. So this is WA3KFT in the parking lot. Over.
2: I guess you're in, Tim, unless somebody else jumps in. Yeah, John just pulled in here. Have a good trip the rest of the way. Or you were ahead of him, supposedly, so maybe you are here. Maybe you were the truck. AF3-ZIP.
5: D3YSM in the group. 3EMI with the group.
2: AF3Z, and you guys are the group. I think the rest of the group has arrived. See you here. AF3Z.
5: Good. I am on this bypass, beautifully paved left lane. And boy, oh boy, it's nice to see this. I thought they were just going to patchwork quilt it. So all very good. I'm about 15 minutes out. KC3YSM.
6: Of you because I'm already off of the freshly paved bypass and coming up, well, I guess I'm up to about the airport here on the left. Just smooth sailing, I'm only about 8 minutes out.
5: Not far behind you, maybe I'm less than 15 minutes, losing track of the time, but all good. Looks like we should have a good turnout. A lot of people on the, were you on the call last night? Boy, it was a long one.
6: Yeah, I was reading the mail with it. I was going to get on, and then I had my hands in a project, and I didn't want to get pulled off. And I was just sitting, listening, enjoying. It was the subject matter. Ron always has a way of doing that. So, very enjoyable, though. And it was great to hear Joe from Ohio. And, all the way around, lots of memories there. How about you? This is K3EMI with the group. Name's Randy.
5: Randy, K3EMI, KC3YSM, Steve. And, I came in late and tried to jump in a couple of times, but I was doubling. Wound up being the tail gunner here for that. But yeah, those were absolutely fabulous questions and really makes you think about so many things in this world going on. And not to be politics, but Kent State, Osage Avenue with MOVE, 9/11, JFK, Beatles, I mean the list of Challenger, I mean what it was just I can remember all of those, and there was probably 20 more if you sat and thought about what else was happening. So, yeah, Ron had some really, really good questions and a lot of really, really good answers and feedback from everybody. Back to you.
6: Now, what I found interesting was, and I think Chuck led it off with the Corning Museum of Glass, which I serendipitously and purely by accident stumbled into one day. Long story short, my daughter, when she was in about seventh grade, I was a chaperone on a field trip, and they went to the Grand Canyon of Pennsylvania, and the weather did not cooperate. and it was absolutely horrible, torrential rains. And one of the parents had a cabin north of there, up toward the New York state line. It was a deer hunting cabin. I forget where it was exactly. But we all headed to his place, and the kids slept in sleeping bags in different rooms, and we got a Pizza Hut to serve us dinner at about 8:30. We were actually past closing. We convinced them to feed us because it was the only place in town. Great story. And one of the teachers said, why don't we go to the Corning Glass Museum tomorrow? You know, we got nothing else to do. The weather's kind of crappy. Let's go to Corning. And I had never heard of it. Well, I got to say that it was so enjoyable that about 5 years later, I went back just to experience it again and be able to spend more time there. And just, again, what a fascinating place. So that was my museum pick. Back to you.
5: Sounds like it's a great place. I have never been to that museum. However, I guess close, because when you talk about Grand Canyon, Pennsylvania, I was, as a kid, Dad took us and a bunch of neighbors, you know, did do this every year, this annual trip to Pine Creek. A lot of them would go fishing, and there was a canoeing expedition, and just a lot of fun down the river in that area.

0: it is indeed an absolutely gorgeous, gorgeous area. And it, you know, it's just suddenly you drive up there and it's desolate, and you are truly in the middle of seemingly nowhere. But yeah, it's not that far from civilization, but what a beautiful place. And you know, would have loved to have been able to camp there and experience it. But you know, nature had other plans. Mother Nature had other plans, and actually worked out for the best. So. But, you know, sometimes those things are the magical ones that just are happenstance are the most memorable, and that was certainly one of them for me. One of the other museums that I was thinking about was another daughter field trip, which was, and again in Pennsylvania, the Eckley Miners Museum up in coal country. That was fascinating. Certainly not the scope of Corning or any kind of big formal museum, but just a glimpse into the past of how people lived and just how incredibly hard life was back in the early 1800s, and especially for the Irish that came over after the potato famine, and what they put up with to escape that. Just it's just incredible and speaks to the resiliency of the human condition. Just amazing. So, all right, back to you. I'm just about 30 seconds out here. It says K3EMI with a very small group.
1: K3EMI, KC3YSM Mobile, and yeah, the I never heard of the last museum you were talking about, the coal museum. Very interesting. You know, back to the Pine Creek. The only thing, thank goodness, they didn't have was people playing banjos. Reminded me of Deliverance a little bit. We were in lost land there, but it was pretty cool to go down the river in the canoes and trying to think. Minisink Falls was the big rapid that you'd have to go through, and hopefully you didn't toss your canoe, and then you'd have to try to get your water out, get portaging, and move on your way. But yeah, I'm probably 2 minutes away as well, so I'm going to make this my last KC3YSM. I'm not sure if anybody out there wants to jump in, but here you go.
0: That is a final when we were at the Grand Canyon in the morning, and we were at the base, and then we ascended, you know, up into the hills. One of the parents said, as we were walking downstream in one of the areas, they said, "Hey, if I hear banjos, I'm out of here." I get the reference. Oh my! All right, let me pull in here and not hit anyone. K3EMI clear with KC3YSM.
1: I was thinking the same thing on the banjos. I'll be clear as well. KC3YSM.
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1: 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I've only got about a minute, but good morning, KC3YSM here.
2: I'm just listening to the stories in the background here.
1: Good. Yeah, there were some interesting ones, especially last evening, but how far out are you?
2: I'm about 10 minutes out. Yeah, that Corning Museum sounds good. I want to go see that. My astronomy group, there was a guy there last month just talking about that same thing, with the talking about the mirror from the telescope they made there. Over.
1: Sounds very interesting. There's so many darn beautiful museums that I'd love to get into. No one really talked, not really museums, but Gettysburg and Valley Forge are another couple of great sites to go see, but I guess technically not really museums. Gettysburg, you could argue, could be one. YSM, I'm officially in the lot, so I'm going to say clear final and 73, and we'll see you at the breakfast.

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1: Good afternoon. I didn't quite get the call, but I think it might be Corbin. 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
0: How are you, Bob? Yeah, it's Corbin. Haven't talked to you in a while. How's everything been?
1: Okay, yeah. I haven't talked to you in a while either. Everything's been okay. I had a bunch of QSOs here yesterday in the afternoon. And I've been quite busy. I've been out of town a bit. And in fact, I'm just driving east on 30 bypass now, just outside of Parksburg. On my way home, I was in Harrisburg at my brother's since yesterday. And so there you go. But yeah, I've been around, but you know, it's hit or miss when you key up the repeater. Anyway, good to hear you in there. KB3ZIM Mobile.
0: This is K3HXW Mobile. Yeah, I get being busy. I'm back in the office 5 days a week, so every day I'm down in Maryland, and every day I drive home. And it's just been an adjustment. I miss having at least one or two days working from home, but needs of work and the client and all that fun stuff. But, I forgot what I was going to say. I'll pass it over to you.
1: Okay, yeah, gotcha. So back in the office for you are. Okay, that gives you a little less time at home or whatever. Gotcha. I take it then that this might be around the time of day when your day is in the office is done and you're headed home. Go ahead.
0: This is roughly when I hop on route one. Once I get past Rising Sun, I get across the PA border. I can usually hit 985, no problem. It's hit or miss in Maryland because you drive down into the valley on Route 1. So I can usually hear it, but I'm chippy coming in and all that fun stuff. But yeah, this is about the time I'm coming home. I usually get to Parksburg about 4:30, jump and head over to the gym. Yeah, just busy. We had some cutbacks at work, so couple of guys from my team were cut, and because some people were upset with things, a few others ended up leaving me to myself. So we're trying to hire a few new people, but it's going to take time to get them in and then spun up. Then maybe we'll get back to normal. It's just been a fun time the past few months. Very busy at work and a lot of changes. Back to you.
1: Well, I understand, and I always remind people there is nothing more constant or consistent in life than change. So, yeah, you got changes, you got to roll with the punches. But considering they got rid of some people and all that stuff, then you just have to knock on wood and be grateful that you still have a job. So, there you go with that. Yeah, so, anyway, So I was out of town. I couldn't go to the breakfast this morning. I missed that. I missed last month, too. And normally, and that was the first I missed in like about a year, maybe more. So just wasn't in the cards for this week for sure. KB3ZIM Mobile.
0: K3HXW Mobile. I'm surprised you didn't drive out to Hamvention. That started today, and that runs till Sunday. I went last year, and I'm not going to go every year because it's such a drive out there. I just hate any drive that's longer than 5 hours. But it is fun. It is a fun experience to go to. I am doing a heck of a radio deal that Joe's helping me with out there, and training my ICOM 705 for a 9700. So I'm kind of excited to have that and have a full duplex VHF, UHF radio. The goal being to do more satellite work. and I just needed a radio that would actually be good for it. Back to you.
1: Very good. Well, I got to tell you, you're doing the right thing because the 9700 is spectacular transceiver. I have one, and it is just spectacular. And I have yet to go into satellite operation, but I've been researching it and all that stuff, and I certainly have the rig that can do it. And yeah, it's just the best of its kind, I think, of that class and that category and what have you. So I think you're making a good move there. Now, I would love to have a 705 too, but I don't really need it, but I'd love to have it to play with and all that. But if I had to have a choice as well, okay, if you had to have one or the other, I'd take the 9700 any day of the year. Go ahead.
0: I'm inclined to agree with you. I loved my 705, but as Joe says, life's too short for QRP. There's one too many times where I was trying to do POTA with only 10 watts, and it's like screaming into the void because of bad band conditions or too many people on the frequencies. And don't get me wrong, it is a nice challenge to try to get as far as you can with 10 watts, but I just hate wasting my time. And I had a Yaesu 891 in my new car for talking on HF on the way home, but there's just too much noise from power lines on the way I come home, so I ended up pulling that out and putting that into a backpack, and I'm using that for POTA more. 100 watts is a whole lot easier when you're out in the field. Back to you.
1: Yeah, well, I suppose it is. You know, I see a lot of people doing, and when I say I see them, I see a lot of YouTube videos and stuff of people working, you know, remote POTAs and whatever sodas. And they're using their 5 watts or 10 watts or whatever. And they're doing it. It's just fine. But the thing is, that's all about band conditions, all about propagation and band conditions. And if you don't have those things in your favor for what you want to do, then the only alternative is to, as Joe puts it, the only alternative is to put some fire in the wire. There's no substitute for that. So having said that, of course, then the issue there becomes power. What do you do battery-wise and all that stuff to you know, to run a 100-watt wood rig or whatever? But, yeah, when push comes to shove, push. Aye, aye, back to you.
0: Yeah. Yeah, I mean, the 705 is great. You have a long wire antenna. A lot of people use them with an end fed, and they'll have, you know, 75-foot end fed antenna wrapped up over a tree and stuff. But every time I try to operate with a very minimalistic footprint. Biggest thing is you don't want to draw attention to yourself, because the issue with POTA is it is not an organized event, but some people will treat it as that, and they'll show up to a state park with signs and flags and an easy up and a big antenna. And they make it flashy with like 15 friends. And that's cool and all, but it makes it a whole lot easier for people who just want to show up, get a few contacts, and leave real quick. For example, in Virginia, they passed a rule last year that if you want to do POTA or any sort of ham radio in a park, you now have to apply for a special purpose permit. Because there are so many people doing POTA in Virginia with big flashy like setups that now the state of Virginia has deemed it like an organized event. So you can't just show up to a state park in Virginia anymore and set up a big antenna and then call it a day. You can still do it from your car with a ham stick and not be noticed, but you could get into some trouble if you don't have a permit and you're trying to do it at like a picnic table, which is terrible because it ruins a lot of the fun for people. And usually the YouTubers are the ones who, the guys on YouTube are the ones with the big elaborate antennas and everything else, and that's where they end up with a crap ton of contacts. Back to you.
1: That's so. I wasn't aware that Virginia requires that, and I don't know, well, let me put it this way. There's a lot of things government ends up doing and required that may not be kosher or, for all I know, constitutional or whatever, but who's going to make the time and effort and money to challenge it? I know of an instance right here at Hibernia Park, right here, not far from where I'm sitting right now. And a friend of mine, a guy that used to come to the breakfast and everything, Antoine, K3DY, he went up there once, very minimal, you know, sitting at a picnic table with a wire or something, very minimal installation, hardly drew a trenchant, but a park ranger came up to him and talked to him for a moment or two and told him he had to leave. He had to leave. Well, he did. But I checked with the head dude of the Chester County Parks. That guy got reprimanded. That park ranger got reprimanded for doing that to him. So, point is, he got reprimanded. I made the complaint. He got reprimanded, and because fact of the matter was, he had every right to be there doing what he was doing. Back to you.
0: Agree. I've operated out of Hibernia a few times as well, and I've never really had an issue. I did have a park ranger come up to me once just to ask me questions. They were just simply curious about the antenna and the radio. The only time I've ever had an issue, I was up in Du Bois, PA, on a, it was like PA forest land, and a ranger came up to me. I had my magnetic loop out on my truck, and he seemed obsessed with the idea that I was operating drones. Apparently, that's illegal in state parks and state forest land. I didn't know, but I wasn't operating a drone either. And he just kept asking me, like, is there any capability of drone flight? Or, no, I was just like, I'm just playing with a radio. I'm just transmitting a radio and testing an antenna. There's no drones. And eventually, he just gave up and told me to have a nice day and left. But that's the only time I've really had an issue doing any type of radio outside of my house. Back to you.
1: Well, sorry to hear that happened to you, but, you know, at the end of the day, and I don't mean to disparage those people, the rangers and stuff that do their job, but at the end of the day, that Belleville in particular didn't have a clue about what that stuff was, what you were doing, so he was only coming from his perspective and asking you really irrelevant questions that had no relevance to what you were doing, but he was ignorant. He didn't know what he was talking about, didn't know what he was doing, and unfortunately, you take somebody like that, it's just like dealing with a rent-a-cop, and suddenly they're an authority because you stuck some kind of badge on them or something like that. KB3ZIM Mobile.
0: K3HXW, and that's exactly it, Bob. Yeah, it comes down to people just don't know what it is, and then they get very curious or cautious. I also had a guy, it was funny, is my in-law's neighbor. I had my magnetic loop up on his deck, on my in-law's deck, and I was just, I had my 705 out, it was Easter weekend a few years ago. And I was just doing FT8, having fun and relaxing, when my wife was helping with dinner. And, he came up and started asking me if I was talking to people outside of the United States. I mentioned I got a few international contacts. And he got real squirrely, and it came out, he thought I was spying. I'm like, you know, maybe if it was the 1970s, I could see where that fear would be. But if I was spying, I sure as heck wouldn't be using ham radio to transmit. And I was just like, looking at it, I was like, no, I'm just, it's just a hobby. I'm just playing around. It was just one of those funny things that just irked me. Back to you.
1: Like I said, and I don't mean it in a pejorative way, ignorant. Ignorant. Have no clue. They have no point of reference. They have no clue. And I'll tell, I mean, and you know, just because it has a label, well, that was a private citizen. But just because it has a label of a government entity on it doesn't mean it's right. And I will give you a perfect example of how ignorant and stupid these legislators can be. When they passed this, you know, hands-free stuff and everything, they made an exemption for licensees, licensed ham radio operators. They made an exemption. However, if you stop and think about it, how stupid is that? Because number one, safe operating of a mobile transceiver has nothing to do with anything in the licensing issues and exams or anything else like that, number one. And number two, what about CB radio operators? They physically do the exact same physical motions, holding a mic, talking, blah, blah, blah, and they're not exempt. How stupid is that? Go ahead.
0: The CB operation was exempt. I remember when the first draft came out, it was police were exempt, commercial radio was exempt, business radios were exempt, and I'm pretty sure CB, because there's a lot of queries that use CB for interfacing with dump truck drivers. I know, and I think that could be construed as business use. I'm honestly not quite sure. I know ham radio operators are exempt now, and they're able to use like Aries and Racy's groups as the reason for the exemption in Pima. But I honestly would have to look to see if CBers are exempt or not. It's kind of weird that they're. I mean, it sucks that they're not. But I could also see like some reasoning of we're actually licensed whereas they're not. But like you said, it's the exact same thing. I don't know. Yeah, it's weird how the nuanced laws are. I've been fighting with my HOA about stuff, and it's always just such a pain to try to explain it to people who don't understand. And like for another example, my wife got she went through a DUI checkpoint last year. She was on her way to come pick me up from the airport, and I had my HF whip on my truck, and they gave her the fifth degree for wondering why there's an antenna on the car, what is an FCC license, what is ham radio. Then they noticed that, you know, my wife was sick, so they started asking her, like, oh, why are you sick? And she said yes, and they asked her what kind of medicine she's on. She said cough medicine. And then they started, you know, going down that route about whether or not she was impaired from prescription meds. She's like, no, I'm on Mucinex. I'm just going to the airport, and then my husband's going to drive the truck home. It was like, so many questions, because like you said, some people with authority just want to go and just find reasons to go after people. Back to you, Bob. 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
1: Yep, I know exactly what you're talking about. And it's the things you deal with government and people who think they're too big for their britches. It's another subject for another time. Corbin, I just rolled up the garage door. I'm ready to pull in. So I'm going to have to sign here and say 7-3. Good to talk to you, and I look forward to doing it again. Thanks a lot for the QSO. And I'll catch you later from K3HXW, KB3ZIM, and I will say 7-3.
0: 7-3, Bob. It was nice talking to you again, and we'll catch up again soon, I'm sure. You have a good rest of your night and enjoy your weekend. It's K3HXW. I'm clear but listening, 95.

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0: Hi, Mike. How you doing? Good to hear you. We're out of here at Dayton, Ohio. And for some reason, on the All-Star side, I was not able to enable my microphone setting. So when you turn everything off and turn everything back on, then it suddenly works. So that is good. We're having a good time out here. Hope you're doing well. And how is your mother doing? I know I heard you a few days ago when she was having her her issues to deal with. So how's she doing? Go ahead.
1: Gotcha. Yeah, you're sounding good, coming in loud and clear. Mom's doing good. She's home. Brought her home Tuesday. Tuesday. Brought her home, and she's doing well. A little bit more medication, a little bit more assistance where needed. She's got incoming nurses coming to visit, and PT and whatnot, physical therapy. But, yeah, she's home, and thank God for that. She's very happy. But it was a crazy week, I'll tell you that much. From last Thursday evening, literally walked in the door around 4 o'clock, 4:15, and then I got a call from my sister at 4:30, and I was out the door again and didn't get home until Friday morning until about 2 o'clock in the morning, 2:45 that night. So, yeah, it was a long week, but she's well and better and back to her old self. W3GMS, W3MFD.
0: Okay, well, that's certainly good news. No question about it. I'm glad she's doing much, much better. That's good. Okay, well, I hate to cut it short, but we're going to out to a Japanese restaurant and try some Japanese food of some sort.
2: No, it's a steakhouse, like hibachi.
0: Yeah, Martha says like a hibachi and all that kind of stuff. So, you know, I wouldn't mind having
2: sushi. They have that there.
0: Oh, they have sushi there too. So maybe I'll have some sushi tonight. Anyway, weather was pretty good in the morning out here. It kind of spritz and rain in the afternoon. We're going back tomorrow, and it looks like it's going to be good. And we have our banquet awards dinner tomorrow night, Saturday night, and then there's another awards presentation for us on Sunday at 1 o'clock. So, and after that, we're beelining home. So good to hear you, Mike. Best to you and Amanda, and we will chat later. W3 Mighty Fine Buckets, W3GMS, on All-Star on 985.
1: Good to hear Martha out there. You guys have fun out there. Enjoy your dinner. And sushi, huh? Okay. All right. Just watch out for, don't eat too much of that, okay? I won't scare you. I knew somebody that got sick from that kind of stuff, so. And I don't mean, well, anyway, I'll leave that one alone. But be careful. Just check it before you eat it. All right. Have a good one. Have fun. And I'm sure you're having a great time out there. W3GMS, W3MFB. 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
0: Very good, Mike. When we have raw sushi, we make sure we get it from places we know very well. Because as you so correctly stated, you have to be very careful where you buy it from. So, but there are great places that are very good at doing it, and their supply is excellent. 73W3GMS. Maybe we'll be on a little bit later.

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1: 3SCY, WA3VEE Mobile here in Exton. You know, my way home, Luke. How are you doing? It's been a while since we had a one-on-one on the radio.
0: Been doing pretty good. How are you doing?
1: Good. Coming down from my son's place, I think you're a cat person also. So you, me, Joe, Martha, I think Mike, MFB, his wife, Amanda, and Chuck, we're all cat people. So I'm just coming down from doing cat care at my son's place up in Lionville. So, on my way back, I have a big DE session in Epson Church Farms. So I'll be working with Travis and the crew for that. And then hopefully do the same thing again on the Berkeley University. I'd be co-heading that one up. So, some things coming up. What have you been up to recently? Working on any projects, and how's school going?
0: You're getting pretty noisy there. So, good on taking care of the cat. Yeah, I'm a lot more of a dog person than a cat person. I don't mind cats, but definitely way rather have a dog than a cat. School's going good. 15 days left. 14 days left of school, and yeah, that's pretty good. And let's see, what else? My lacrosse season just finished up, so that was good. And at my last scout meeting, I finally got first class, and I have all of my merit badges I need for Star in Life. Because I have three more until I'm done with all the merit badges I need for Eagle. And I already have, I think, 8 non-Eagle required ones. So I just need to do camping and family life, and I'm taking another one at Horseshoe, environmental science, I think. So I think this time next year I'll be Life Scout. And I should have all my merit badges done by then.
1: That is simply outstanding, Luke. I am so glad to hear. You know, I was very concerned from the very beginning, but no longer concerned. You're moving along, and boy, that's great. Life by this time next year, that's a great goal. And I think that's very doable with you. So give Star and then Life, and your first class now. That should feel really, really good, first class scout. Do you guys do youth leader training in your unit? Go ahead.
0: No, not really.
1: So you guys don't go down to spend that's a formal weekend or two down at Horseshoe. And a requirement I had in my unit, and I actually put the requirement in there, that you could not become a senior or an assistant senior patrol leader without having youth leadership training. So that's very valuable for later on in life, especially if you want to be a manager like Joe. So very interesting. So again, you guys do not have that requirement in your unit?
0: Nope, I was the quartermaster this year, so I was in charge of the trailer. And when we take it on campouts, assigning it, cleaning it, organizing it, because the person before me didn't do a very good job. So I took everything out and reorganized it. But, yeah, no, there's no requirements we have to do for that. I think it's just, if you want to be SPL or

0: be first class to be SPL, and then our troop wants us to be first class to be ASPL, but you don't have to. But it's highly recommended. So we vote for SPL and patrol leaders, but the ASPL just chooses, or the SPL just chooses his ASPL. So my friend's probably going to be the most likely person to get SPL. So me and some other kid are going to, he says we'll be the ASPL.
1: Fantastic. Wonderful. Now, what about Order of the Arrow? Do you guys do ordeal? Did you participate in OA at all?
0: Well, I just got first class, and you have to be first class to be in the OA. So, this summer at Horseshoe, that's when we always do our election, and you get tapped out. So I'm going to go for the OA, yeah.
1: Wonderful. That's absolutely wonderful. Well, I'll tell you what, when you do that, of course, ordeals first, naturally. Yeah, of course, understand the first class requirement for sure. Understood. So when you do that, then you go ahead and you get brotherhood. And then, of course, you have to be nominated for Vigil Honor, which I have. So got it in 2012. So that is a, I'll tell you what. When you get, if you get to that point, Vigil Honor, Lodge 22 at Horseshoe, they do it right. They are very outstanding about how they actually do it. It's almost bone chilling. Let's put it this way. I still have memorabilia from that night that I spent doing Vigil Honor. It was all very good. I'm glad to hear it, Lou. And great progress on the merit badges also, and I'm glad your troop leadership at least has some emphasis on the merit badges and advancement. That, like I said, I was concerned at first, but not now. I don't know how well I'm getting through. I'm under the underpass here at on 100 at 30 bypass, but any radio projects you're working on right now, go ahead.
0: Took me up to Kutztown this past Saturday. And I guess the main thing I got, which was for free, they were going to throw it out and or burn it, and some guy saved it, and it's in super-duper good condition after I cleaned it up. Everything's almost mint. It's probably, it's in pretty good condition, besides for the top. The top seems a tiny bit messed up, but, like, the front panel and everything look really good. And it's a 1920s radio. So it's one of the ones that it's like a mini cabinet. So it's, you close these doors on the front and it looks like a cabinet, and it's got like a fake drawer on the bottom, and then you open up these doors and there's the speaker with the power supply on the bottom and the actual radio on the top. And then I got some 78 records, and I think that's it. That's what I got. Wasn't trying to spend any of my money.
1: In one of the pavilions near the end, did you see that beautiful spark gap unit that guy had? Go ahead.
0: I didn't see any spark gap stuff besides for one loose coupler, and I looked back at those pictures you had. Joe sent them to me, and it seemed like there was a lot more people there, vendors, on Friday. It seems like the rain scared everybody away because there was a bunch of empty tables when I was there, and it seems like all the people that didn't show were the people with the real old 20 stuff, like the spark gap and everything. Because it seemed like there were some really nice pieces and some really cool stuff there, but none of that was there. So it seems like there was a lot less of the rare, you could say, real old stuff. Lots of just there was a lot of speakers, modern speakers, and a lot of 1930s, 40s, smaller AM radios.
1: W3SCY, WA3VEE Mobile. Probably in for one more, and I'll be close to the house. So what brand radio was that that you actually got? That 1920s, what brand? And was it a Superhead, or was it a Neutradyne, or a TRF?
0: No clue. My guess, it's 1927, so I'm going to guess it was 1927. It's TRF. Because I don't know, but I'm probably 98% sure it's a TRF. And it's Colster. It's not a super popular brand, so I couldn't find a lot of information on it online.
1: Good, Luke. Excellent. Well, it sounds like you had a good time anyway. And I wanted to get those photos out to Joe quickly. So I didn't do a lot of editing. Usually I zoom in and I improve the contrast and brighten things up where they're dark and all that. So I did a really, really quick throw together on that just to get it over to Joe so he could take a look at it, maybe get it over to you, which it sounds like he did. So that was good. Well, very good, Luke. I'm glad you had a good time. I'm glad you're moving along in scouting. That's wonderful. You will not regret getting Eagle. I told you that before, that's for sure. And that's just wonderful. And I'm glad you got some benefit out of the antique radio show. Yeah, a lot of vendors are there on Friday. I remember one year when I was selling up there, it rained, and boy, it rained. And we had to put tarps up to keep the rain from blowing in. I had one of the ends between the two pavilions. I was on that side in the first pavilion. And boy, it was tough to keep things dry. It was just miserable. But we can get that kind of weather in the middle of May, no doubt about it. Anyway, Luke, thanks for the shout. Really appreciate hearing from you, for sure. And I think Joe will be back, I guess, coming up here very shortly over the weekend. He's getting his award, which Mr. Mike and I kind of instigated, so with a lot of other people's help. So very, very proud of him there for sure, and well-deserved, well hard-earned. And you're a part of that because you helped him get that award as well with the evidence that you provided in the Elmering. Anyway, Luke, take care, and we'll talk again soon. I hope it won't be as long next time. And keep plugging away at the school stuff the last 14 days you have there, and also the scout stuff and getting the merit badges at camp. Take care, and 7-3. Thanks again for the shout. W3SCY, WA3BEE Mobile.
0: 7-3, good to talk to you. W3SCY, clear.